0: We got you covered.
1: Hi there, it's Harry from Wave Community Radio. I recently went down to Clarence Park Bowling Club and managed to catch up with Jane. Jane was telling us all about the details about getting involved with the club. So if you're interested, listen in.
2: Good morning, my name is Jane Sansom. I'm the secretary of Clarence Bowling Club and I've been here now 3 years. As secretary, I sort of get involved in sending out information and keeping the members and the committee informed of what's going on.
3: So yourself, avid bowler, you seem to be going around sort of ushering people into certain areas today on the open day, but what's your side for the bowling?
2: Well, I've been bowling for about 15 years. So yes, I'm an avid bowler. I bowl indoors as well as outdoors during the summer. I'm ushering people around, trying to make sure everyone gets introduced to members of the club so they can find out how friendly it is and how welcoming, because we don't mind if you come and join as a bowler, whether it's outdoors or indoors, if you'd like a snooker player or social. We would just love people to come and join Clarence Bowling Club because we feel we are one of the friendly clubs in Western Supermare.
3: That's fair enough. And how did you get involved in the side of bowling?
2: Initially, some years ago, there was an advert in the local paper advertising indoor bowling training. Well, my husband had always been a footballer and he said, right, well, let's do this. It's something we can do together. So we joined indoors, say, 15 years ago, and from there we progressed outdoors. Generally, though, when you're bowling, you very rarely put couples together in a match because they do tend to niggle each other. So we go to the same match, which we might play in different teams.
3: If people want to get involved outside of the open day, how can they get in touch with you?
2: Right, you can come in what they call pay and play. So you don't need to be a member. And what we will be advertising is a mobile number. And if you ring up and talk to the person and say what day you want to come and what hour, we will come down and open up, lend you the equipment, and for that you pay £5 a session.
3: Oh, okay.
2: And now a session can run from up to 2 hours.
3: Yeah.
2: And that way it's open to evenings because lots of people who work can't come here during the day. And we would love to attract the working population of Western Supermare.
3: Yep.
2: So weekends, especially evenings, when the evenings at this club are lovely. It's so quiet and it's the perfect time to play bowls.
1: So there you go, directly from Jane down at Clarence Park Bowling Club. For more information, check them out on social media, or alternatively, by all means, you can welcome to email us, studio@wavewsm.co.uk. And if you've

0: 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Right, let's get back to it. I won't interrupt you anymore.
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12: Light travels faster than sound. This may be why some people appear brighter before you hear them speak. We all know that person. You're listening to Wave. Let's get back to the music.

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1: Nigel Farage has been holding a victory rally after Reform UK took more than 1,000 seats in the local elections. He's addressed a crowd in Chelmsford after Labour had the worst set of results in decades.
2: We fought this election campaign on a big national slogan. It said, vote, reform and...
3: get Starmer out!
2: And I tell you what, he'll be gone by the middle of the summer, the most unpatriotic, worst, least prepared Prime Minister we've ever seen in this country, and we will have seen the back of him. We should be proud of that as well.
1: Meanwhile, Cabinet ministers are rallying around the PM as calls for him to quit intensify. Earlier, Sir Keir Starmer insisted he wasn't going anywhere. Labour has also faced a drubbing in Wales, where it lost control of the Senate, and First Minister Eleanor Morgan was forced to quit after losing her seat.
4: Over 100 years of winning in Wales ends today. We have a lot of lessons to learn. It is important that we take the time to reflect on that. There will be a need for us to ask some very serious questions about where we go in future.
1: The picture's not looking good for the Conservatives either. They've also had significant losses, losing almost 500 seats. But leader Kemi Badenoch is remaining upbeat.
5: The Conservatives are coming back. I promised to renew this party. I said that we were going to rebuild after our worst defeat ever, and we can see those signs of renewal everywhere that we are standing.
1: The big story for the Greens was snatching the mayoralty of Hackney away from Labour. Lib Dems also did well and are now the second biggest party in England. In Scotland, SNP leader John Swinney kept his seat and is confident of success for his party.
6: There's still some results that, many results that have yet to come in. What I'm certain about is the SNP is going to be the leading party in the Scottish Parliament after these elections, and we will be so by a very considerable margin.
1: Counts will continue throughout the weekend. That's the latest from Radio News Hub. I'm David Hall.
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1: Scattered heavy showers throughout the morning in Wales and the Midlands. Rain will move across Scotland, Northern Ireland and Northern England. Warm in the south but colder further north. A high of 21 degrees Celsius.
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9: 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We're on Facebook and Instagram. Just look for us, Wave Community Radio. Yes, you can message us directly on there as well. So if you want a message or a request read out, then do so. Make it a good one, eh?

0: 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We got you covered.
1: 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We love to do what's ons, but here's a little shout out for some help from right at home, North Somerset.
2: Take the floor.
3: So, we've been running a Sing and Smile session in Yatton for the last year now.
2: Yep.
3: It's the most amazing event. It's just a really chilled morning where we sit around, have a cup of coffee and sing songs. Mm-hmm. And we would love to find a similar space in Weston to be able to set up the same sort of thing. So we're kind of looking for a cafe or somewhere that can just spare us an hour to come and sing.
2: Just to come along and sing.
3: Open to everyone. Obviously, because we tend to run it in the day, it tends to be retired folks and older people, but there is no age limit. Just a really nice, relaxed atmosphere, hosted by Right at Home, so we just need the space. We'll do the rest.
2: Oh, fantastic. Now, there's no particular day that you're looking for this to be done?
3: Or? No, the one we run in Yatton is a Monday morning from 11 till 12.
2: Yeah.
3: So obviously we need to avoid that time, but other than that,
2: it's all good, really.
3: It's all good, yeah.
2: Fabulous.
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0: 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At the racetrack. 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
1: Cabinet ministers are rallying around the Prime Minister after calls for him to quit. It comes after Labour's worst local election defeat in decades. The party's lost more than 1,000 seats, with many going to Reform UK, who are now the biggest party in England. Reform UK's regional director for Yorkshire and the Humber is Roger Tattersall.
2: Our candidates have been out there on the doorsteps tirelessly for the last several months, working hard to talk to people, to listen to people, not just talk at them and demand their vote. And that's absolutely key.
1: Lib Dems and the Greens also made significant gains, but Robert White, a losing Labour candidate for the Hemsworth ward in Wakefield, says it's a disappointing day.
3: It's a big loss for us, obviously. We're looking to rebuild next year, definitely, starting now. You know it's a loss today, but we're going to bounce back and we're going to be back even stronger.
1: All eyes are now on Sir Keir Starmer after some Labour MPs called for the PM to set out a timetable for his departure from Downing Street. Chancellor Rachel Reeves, Defence Secretary John Healey and Transport Secretary Heidi Alexander have all shared supportive messages on social media. Political consultant Ed Jacobs from the Public Affairs Company says Keir Starmer's days are certainly numbered.
4: Keir Starmer will not be Prime Minister come the next general election. Everyone within the Labour Party and I think all serious political commentators recognise that he is just so unpopular that he just cannot lead his party into the next election. The question now is at what point he decides to go or someone decides to mount a leadership contest.
1: In Wales, Labour have been dealt a further blow after losing control of the Senate to Plaid Cymru, and First Minister Eleanor Morgan was forced to quit after losing her seat. Plaid Cymru's leader, Reid ap Iorwerth, is delighted.
5: Plaid Cymru is ready to serve, not just those who entrusted their vote to us here, but all of the citizens of Wales that have a stake in our nation's future.
1: In Scotland, the SNP leader John Swinney is confident they'll be the biggest party. That's the latest from Radio News Hub. I'm David Hall.
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1: Scattered heavy showers throughout the morning in Wales and the Midlands. Rain will move across Scotland, Northern Ireland and Northern England. Warm in the south but colder further north. A high of 21 degrees Celsius.
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1: Oh, hello again. 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A few sausages, burgers, that type of thing. I think it's time for a nice drink, though. 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In a busy street. 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Once again, it's not real. 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
2: I'm just flying a plane.
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3: There are two types of drive you can have on the motorway. One that feels like this. Or one that feels... like this. The difference is just a few little changes. Like giving more space to the car in front. Or not hogging the middle lane. Because being a little more considerate on the road actually reduces congestion and collisions. Which transforms everyone's journey. So we all feel a little less and a lot more National Highways.
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0: Jane. Jane was telling us all about the details about getting involved with the club. So if you're interested, listen in.
1: Good morning, my name is Jane Sansom. I'm the secretary of Clarence Bowling Club, and I've been here now 3 years. As secretary, I sort of get involved in sending out information and keeping the members and the committee informed of what's going on.
2: So, yourself, avid bowler, you seem to be going around sort of ushering people into certain areas today on the open day, but what's your side for the bowling?
1: Well, I've been bowling for about 15 years, so yes, I'm an avid bowler. I bowl indoors as well as outdoors during the summer. I'm ushering people around, trying to make sure everyone gets introduced to members of the club so they can find out how friendly it is and how welcoming, because we don't mind if you come and join as a bowler, whether it's outdoors or indoors, if you'd like a snooker player or social. We would just love people to come and join Clarence Bowling Club, because we feel we are one of the friendly clubs in Western Supermare.
2: That's fair enough. And how did you get involved in the side of bowling?
1: Initially, some years ago, there was an advert in the local paper advertising indoor bowling training. Well, my husband had always been a footballer, and he said, right, well, let's do this. It's something we can do together. So we joined indoors, say, 15 years ago, and from there we progressed outdoors. Generally, though, when you're bowling, you very rarely put couples together in a match, because they do tend to niggle each other. So we go to the same match, which we might play in different teams.
2: If people want to get involved outside of the open day, how can they get in touch with you?
1: Right, you can come in what they call pay and play. So you don't need to be a member. And what we will be advertising is a mobile number. And if you ring up and talk to the person and say what day you want to come and what hour, we will come down and open up, lend you the equipment, and for that you pay £5 a session.
2: Oh, okay.
1: And our session can run from up to 2 hours.
2: Yeah.
1: And that way it's open to evenings, because lots of people who work can't come here during the day. And we would love to attract the working population of Western Supermare.
2: Yep.
1: So weekends, special evenings, when the evenings at this club are lovely. It's so quiet and it's the perfect time to play bowls.
0: So there you go, directly from Jane down at Clarence Park Bowling Club. For more information, check them out on social media, or alternatively, by all means, you can welcome to email us, studio@wavewsm.co.uk. And if you've got a what's on, a local group, or something that you would like us to help you out with in terms of spreading that message, just get in touch. Right, let's get back to it. I won't interrupt you anymore.
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0: 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Life is like a video game. One moment you're tearing through it like a hedgehog in blue sneakers, then out of nowhere, you're stung by a giant wasp.
1: Game over.
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6: Weston-super-Mare facts number 48. Susan and Ray from the Old Mixon have been quite adventurous when it comes to ice cream. Ray likes to use a spoon, while Susan prefers gelato. 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
1: Nigel Farage has been holding a victory rally after Reform UK took more than 1,000 seats in the local elections. He's addressed a crowd in Chelmsford after Labour had the worst set of results in decades.
2: We fought this election campaign on a big national slogan. It said, vote, reform and...
3: get Starmer out!
2: And I tell you what, he'll be gone by the middle of the summer, the most unpatriotic, worst, least prepared Prime Minister we've ever seen in this country, and we will have seen the back of him. We should be proud of that as well.
1: Meanwhile, Cabinet ministers are rallying around the PM as calls for him to quit intensify. Earlier, Sir Keir Starmer insisted he wasn't going anywhere. Labour has also faced a drubbing in Wales, where it lost control of the Senate, and First Minister Eleanor Morgan was forced to quit after losing her seat.
4: Over 100 years of winning in Wales ends today. We have a lot of lessons to learn. It is important that we take the time to reflect on that. There will be a need for us to ask some very serious questions about where we go in future.
1: The picture's not looking good for the Conservatives either. They've also had significant losses, losing almost 500 seats. But leader Kemi Badenoch is remaining upbeat.
5: The Conservatives are coming back. I promised to renew this party. I said that we were going to rebuild after our worst defeat ever, and we can see those signs of renewal everywhere that we are standing.
1: The big story for the Greens was snatching the mayoralty of Hackney away from Labour. Lib Dems also did well and are now the second biggest party in England. In Scotland, SNP leader John Swinney kept his seat and is confident of success for his party.
6: There's still some results that, many results that have yet to come in. What I'm certain about is the SNP is going to be the leading party in the Scottish Parliament after these elections, and we will be so by a very considerable margin.
1: Counts will continue throughout the weekend. That's the latest from Radio News Hub. I'm David Hall.
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1: Scattered heavy showers throughout the morning in Wales and the Midlands. Rain will move across Scotland, Northern Ireland and Northern England. Warm in the south but colder further north. A high of 21 degrees Celsius.
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3: 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I just popped in to say that if you want to get in touch with me or any of the Wave team, just drop an email to studio@wavewsm.co.uk, or why not send a WhatsApp voice note to 0751 0559 979 and we will be in touch.
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0: 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We got you covered.
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2: Take the floor.
3: So, we've been running a Sing and Smile session in Yatton for the last year now.
2: Yep.
3: It's the most amazing event. It's just a really chilled morning where we sit around, have a cup of coffee and sing songs. Mm-hmm. And we would love to find a similar space in Weston to be able to set up the same sort of thing. So we're kind of looking for a cafe or somewhere

0: Day that you're looking for this to be done?
1: Or? No, the one we run in Yatton is a Monday morning from 11 till 12.
0: Yeah.
1: So obviously we need to avoid that time, but other than that,
0: it's all good, really.
1: It's all good, yeah.
0: Fabulous.
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1: Cabinet ministers are rallying around the Prime Minister after calls for him to quit. It comes after Labour's worst local election defeat in decades. The party's lost more than 1,000 seats, with many going to Reform UK, who are now the biggest party in England. Reform UK's regional director for Yorkshire and the Humber is Roger Tattersall.
2: Our candidates have been out there on the doorsteps tirelessly for the last several months, working hard to talk to people, to listen to people, not just talk at them and demand their vote. And that's absolutely key.
1: Lib Dems and the Greens also made significant gains, but Robert White, a losing Labour candidate for the Hemsworth ward in Wakefield, says it's a disappointing day.
3: It's a big loss for us, obviously. We're looking to rebuild next year, definitely starting now. You know it's a loss today, but we're going to bounce back and we're going to be back even stronger.
1: All eyes are now on Keir Starmer after some Labour MPs called for the PM to set out a timetable for his departure from Downing Street. Chancellor Rachel Reeves, Defence Secretary John Healey and Transport Secretary Heidi Alexander have all shared supportive messages on social media. Political consultant Ed Jacobs from the Public Affairs Company says Keir Starmer's days are certainly numbered.
4: Keir Starmer will not be Prime Minister come the next general election. Everyone within the Labour Party and I think all serious political commentators recognise that he is just so unpopular that he just cannot lead his party into the next election. The question now is at what point he decides to go or someone decides to mount a leadership contest.
1: In Wales, Labour have been dealt a further blow after losing control of the Senate to Plaid Cymru, and First Minister Eleanor Morgan was forced to quit after losing her seat. Plaid Cymru's leader, Reid ap Iorwerth, is delighted.
5: Plaid Cymru is ready to serve, not just those who entrusted their vote to us here, but all of the citizens of Wales that have a stake in our nation's future.
1: In Scotland, the SNP leader John Swinney is confident they'll be the biggest party. That's the latest from Radio News Hub. I'm David Hall.
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1: Scattered heavy showers throughout the morning in Wales and the Midlands. Rain will move across Scotland, Northern Ireland and Northern England. Warm in the south but colder further north. A high of 21 degrees Celsius.
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6: According to Katie Melua, there are 9 million bicycles in Beijing. Though with a current number of 12 million people, we think she may have miscounted. Reports say there are actually more likely to be 13 million. Sorry, Katie, had to check.

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1: Hi there, it's Harry from Wave Community Radio. I recently went down to Clarence Park Bowling Club and managed to catch up with Jane. Jane was telling us all about the details about getting involved with the club. So if you're interested, listen in.
2: Good morning, my name is Jane Sansom. I'm the secretary of Clarence Bowling Club, and I've been here now 3 years. As secretary, I sort of get involved in sending out information and keeping the members and the committee informed of what's going on.
3: So, yourself, avid bowler, you seem to be going around sort of ushering people into certain areas today on the open day, but what's your side of the bowling?
2: Well, I've been bowling for about 15 years. So, yes, I'm an avid bowler. I bowl indoors as well as outdoors during the summer. I'm ushering people around, trying to make sure everyone gets introduced to members of the club so they can find out how friendly it is and how welcoming, because we don't mind if you come and join as a bowler, whether it's outdoors or indoors, if you'd like a snooker player or social. We would just love people to come and join Clarence Bowling Club, because we feel we are one of the friendly clubs in Western Supermare.
3: That's fair enough. And how did you get involved in the side of bowling?
2: Initially, some years ago, there was an advert in the local paper advertising indoor bowling training. Well, my husband had always been a footballer, and he said, right, well, let's do this. It's something we can do together. So we joined indoors, say, 15 years ago, and from there we progressed outdoors. Generally, though, when you're bowling, you very rarely put couples together in a match, because they do tend to niggle each other. So we go to the same match, which we might play in different teams.
3: If people want to get involved outside of the open day, how can they get in touch with you?
2: Right, you can come in what they call pay and play. So you don't need to be a member. And what we will be advertising is a mobile number. And if you ring up and talk to the person and say what day you want to come and what hour, we will come down and open up, then do the equipment, and for that you pay £5 a session.
3: Oh, okay.
2: Now a session can run from up to 2 hours.
3: Yeah.
2: And that way it's open to evenings, because lots of people who work can't come here during the day. And we would love to attract the working population of Western Supermare.
3: Yep.
2: So weekends, especially evenings, when the evenings at this club are lovely. It's so quiet and it's the perfect time to play bowls.
1: So there you go, directly from Jane down at Clarence Park Bowling Club. 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And if you've got a what's on, a local group, or something that you would like us to help you out with in terms of spreading that message, just get in touch. Right, let's get back to it. I won't interrupt you anymore.
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0: 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At the racetrack. In the shower. 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
1: Sir Keir Starmer has insisted he will not quit as Prime Minister despite a catastrophic set of election results for Labour.
2: They are tough results, I accept that. They reflect voters who don't feel that their lives have changed enough or quickly enough, and that's been going on for a long time. We were elected to deal with that, and I'm not going to walk away from that responsibility.
1: The ruling party hemorrhaged support in former strongholds while Reform UK made huge gains. Plaid Cymru became the largest party in the Senate election. Reform UK came second, pushing Labour into third and ending a century-long run of election success in Wales. Now that left outgoing First Minister Eleanor Morgan without a seat. Ms Morgan says the PM needs to refocus.
3: Keir Starmer was not standing in this election. I was standing and I'm taking responsibility. There are lessons for the Prime Minister. He needs to think about focusing, I think, on the working classes to make sure that we see a better redistribution of wealth across our nation.
1: In Scotland, the SNP won a fifth successive Scottish Parliament election but fell short of an overall majority at Holyrood. In other news, a man who moderated multiple dark web sites which shared indecent images of children has been sentenced to 6 years in prison. 36-year-old Matthew Slate held prominent positions across six more child abuse forums. A ninth person has been arrested in connection with an arson attack on Jewish community ambulances in Golders Green. Four ambulances belonging to Hatzola, a volunteer-led service, were destroyed back in March. And Sir David Attenborough has been hailed as a remarkable man at a star-studded concert celebrating his 100th birthday. That's the latest from Radio News Hub. I'm Grace McIntosh.
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1: Some showers across southern Scotland and northeast England, heavier ones developing across Wales. Dry elsewhere with it staying warm in the south, highs of 21 degrees Celsius.
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6: Weston-super-Mare facts number 96. Hilda in St George's says the best thing about being in St George's is that she's never too far away from her house. Who doesn't love a short journey home? Good on you, Hilda. That's true, and that's a fact.

0: 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We got you covered.
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2: Take the floor.
3: So, we've been running a Sing and Smile session in Yatton for the last year now.
2: Yep.
3: It's the most amazing event. It's just a really chilled morning where we sit around, have a cup of coffee and sing songs. Mm-hmm. And we would love to find a similar space in Weston to be able to set up the same sort of thing. So we're kind of looking for a cafe or somewhere that can just spare us an hour to come and sing.
2: Just to come along and sing.
3: Open to everyone. Obviously, because we tend to run it in the day, it tends to be retired folks and older people. But

0: Really? It's all good. Yeah.
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0: Greetings, 'tis I, Dominic Diamond, speaking to you from the 90s. Life is like a video game. One moment you're tearing through it like a hedgehog in blue sneakers, then out of nowhere, you're stung by a giant wasp.
1: Game over.
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1: Sir Keir Starmer has insisted he will not quit as Prime Minister despite a catastrophic set of election results for Labour.
2: They are tough results, I accept that. They reflect voters who don't feel that their lives have changed enough or quickly enough, and that's been going on for a long time. We were elected to deal with that, and I'm not going to walk away from that responsibility.
1: The ruling party hemorrhaged support in former strongholds while Reform UK made huge gains. Plaid Cymru became the largest party in the Senate election. Reform UK came second, pushing Labour into third and ending a century-long run of election success in Wales. Now that left outgoing First Minister Eleanor Morgan without a seat. Ms Morgan says the PM needs to refocus.
3: Keir Starmer was not standing in this election. I was standing and I'm taking responsibility. There are lessons for the Prime Minister. He needs to think about focusing, I think, on the working classes to make sure that we see a better redistribution of wealth across our nation.
1: In Scotland, the SNP won a fifth successive Scottish Parliament election but fell short of an overall majority at Holyrood. In other news, a man who moderated multiple dark web sites which shared indecent images of children has been sentenced to 6 years in prison. 36-year-old Matthew Slate held prominent positions across six more child abuse forums. A ninth person has been arrested in connection with an arson attack on Jewish community ambulances in Golders Green. Four ambulances belonging to Hatzola, a volunteer-led service, were destroyed back in March. And Sir David Attenborough has been hailed as a remarkable man at a star-studded concert celebrating his 100th birthday. That's the latest from Radio News Hub. I'm Grace McIntosh.
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1: Some showers across southern Scotland and northeast England, heavier ones developing across Wales. Dry elsewhere, with it staying warm in the south, highs of 21 degrees Celsius.
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4: 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You can catch me presenting the Wall of Sound right here on Wave Community Radio at various times throughout the week. I just popped in to say that if you want to get in touch with me or any of the Wave team, just drop an email to studio at wavewsm.co.uk, or why not send a WhatsApp voice note to 0751 055 at 9979 and we will be in touch.
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6: Weston-super-Mare Facts number 12. Gerald from Milton Road has never liked the taste of sweetener in his tea. Don't worry, Gerald. We think you're sweet enough. Enjoy this one with your brew.

0: 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We got you covered.
1: Hi there, it's Harry from Wave Community Radio. I recently went down to Clarence Park Bowling Club and managed to catch up with Jane. Jane was telling us all about the details about getting involved with the club. So if you're interested, listen in.
2: Good morning, my name is Jane Sansom. I'm the secretary of Clarence Bowling Club, and I've been here now 3 years. As secretary, I sort of get involved in sending out information and keeping the members and the committee informed of what's going on.
3: So, yourself, avid bowler, you seem to be going around sort of ushering people into certain areas today on the open day, but what's your side for the bowling?
2: Well, I've been bowling for about 15 years. So, yes, I'm an avid bowler. I bowl indoors as well as outdoors during the summer. I'm ushering people around, trying to make sure everyone gets introduced to members of the club so they can find out how friendly it is and how welcoming, because we don't mind if you come and join as a bowler, whether it's outdoors or indoors, if you're like a snooker player or social. We would just love people to come and join Clarence Bowling Club because we feel we are one of the friendly clubs in Western Supermare.
3: That's fair enough. And how did you get involved in the side of bowling?
2: Initially, some years ago, there was an advert in the local paper advertising indoor bowling training. Well, my husband had always been a footballer, and he said, right, well, let's do this. It's something we can do together. So we joined indoors, say, 15 years ago, and from there we progressed outdoors. Generally, though, when you're bowling, you very rarely put couples together in a match because they do tend to niggle each other. So we go to the same match, but we might play in different teams.
3: If people

0: We will come down and open up, lend you the equipment, and for that you pay £5 a session.
1: Oh, okay.
0: Now, a session can run from up to 2 hours.
1: Yeah.
0: And that way it's open to evenings, because lots of people who work can't come here during the day. And we would love to attract the working population of Western Supermare.
1: Yep.
0: So weekends, special evenings, when the evenings at this club are lovely. It's so quiet and it's the perfect time to play bowls.
2: So there you go, directly from Jane down at Clarence Park Bowling Club. 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Right, let's get back to it. I won't interrupt you anymore.
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1: A historic shift in British politics, the words of Reform UK's leader Nigel Farage, as the party are waking up to more election success.
2: And we fought this election campaign on a big national slogan. It said, vote, reform and...
3: get Starmer out!
2: And I tell you what, he'll be gone by the middle of the summer.
1: Reform UK won hundreds of seats and took control of more councils in England, including its first London borough in Havering. It was a thrashing for Labour, who in addition to losing seats across the north of England and Midlands to Reform, also lost support to the Greens in its former strongholds in inner city London. In Scotland, the SNP won a fifth successive Scottish Parliament election, but they fell short of an overall majority at Holyrood. The First Minister says he's happy with his re-election.
4: I'm delighted to have been re-elected by the people of Perth and North to serve in the Scottish Parliament over the next parliamentary term. It's an astonishing privilege to be elected to serve on behalf of the people of this community, and I pledge, as I have pledged at every election that I've won, to serve everybody that I represent.
1: It was a different story in Wales, where the current First Minister, Eleanor Morgan, lost her seat and resigned as Welsh Labour leader. Plaid Cymru is now the country's largest party, followed by Reform, and Labour fell to third after more than a century in power. Ms Morgan says the party has a lot to reflect on.
5: Winning in Wales ends today. We have a lot of lessons to learn. It is important that we take the time to reflect on that.
1: In other news, a man has been charged with sending hateful messages to a Muslim organisation and the Israeli embassy. 30-year-old Nick Daly is also charged with possession of an offensive weapon. And Tess Daly and Vernon Kay have announced they're separating after 22 years of marriage. The couple said it's a mutual decision. That's the latest from Radio News Hub. I'm Grace McIntosh.
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1: Some showers across southern Scotland and northeast England, heavier ones developing across Wales. Dry elsewhere, with it staying warm in the south, highs of 21 degrees Celsius.
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9: Hello. I was going to do a spontaneous link here, but I've lost all my notes. 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

0: 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We got you covered.
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2: Take the floor.
3: So, we've been running a Sing and Smile session in Yatton for the last year now.
2: Yep.
3: It's the most amazing event. It's just a really chilled morning where we sit around, have a cup of coffee and sing songs. Mm-hmm. And we would love to find a similar space in Weston to be able to set up the same sort of thing. So we're kind of looking for a cafe or somewhere that can just spare us an hour to come and sing.
2: Just to come along and sing.
3: Open to everyone. Obviously, because we tend to run it in the day, it tends to be retired folks and older people, but there is no age limit. Just a really nice, relaxed atmosphere, hosted by Right at Home, so we just need the space. We'll do the rest.
2: Oh, fantastic. Now, there's no particular day that you're looking for this to be done?
3: Or? No, the one we run in Yatton is a Monday morning from 11 till 12.
2: Yeah.
3: So obviously we need to avoid that time, but other than that,
2: it's all good, really.
3: It's all good, yeah.
2: Fabulous.
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0: 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At the racetrack. In the shower. 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
1: A historic shift in British politics, the words of Reform UK's leader Nigel Farage, as the party are waking up to more election success.
2: And we fought this election campaign on a big national slogan. It said, vote, reform and...
3: get Starmer out!
2: And I tell you what, he'll be gone by the middle of the summer.
1: Reform UK won hundreds of seats and took control of more councils in England, including its first London borough in Havering. It was a thrashing for Labour, who in addition to losing seats across the north of England and Midlands to Reform, also lost support to the Greens in its former strongholds in inner city London. In Scotland, the SNP won a fifth successive Scottish Parliament election, but they fell short of an overall majority at Holyrood. The First Minister says he's happy with his re-election.
4: I'm delighted to have been re-elected by the people of Perth and North to serve in the Scottish Parliament over the next parliamentary term. It's an astonishing privilege to be elected to serve on behalf of the people of this community, and I pledge, as I have pledged at every election that I've won, to serve everybody that I represent.
1: It was a different story in Wales, where the current First Minister, Eleanor Morgan, lost her seat and resigned as Welsh Labour leader. Plaid Cymru is now the country's largest party, followed by Reform, and Labour fell to third after more than a century in power. Ms Morgan says the party has a lot to reflect on.
5: Winning in Wales ends today. We have a lot of lessons to learn. It is important that we take the time to reflect on that.
1: In other news, a man has been charged with sending hateful messages to a Muslim organisation and the Israeli embassy. 30-year-old Nick Daly is also charged with possession of an offensive weapon. And Tess Daly and Vernon Kay have announced they're separating after 22 years of marriage. The couple said it's a mutual decision. That's the latest from Radio News Hub. I'm Grace McIntosh.
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1: Heavy showers developing across Wales and the Midlands, dry elsewhere with it staying warm in the south but cooler further north. Highs of 21 degrees Celsius.
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1: Oh, hello again. 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Few sausages, burgers, that type of thing. 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In a busy street. 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

0: 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We got you covered.
1: Hi there, it's Harry from Wave Community Radio. I recently went down to Clarence Park Bowling Club and managed to catch up with Jane. Jane was telling us all about the details about getting involved with the club. So if you're interested, listen in.
2: Good morning, my name is Jane Sansom. I'm the secretary of Clarence Bowling Club and I've been here now 3 years. As secretary, I sort of get involved in sending out information and keeping the members and the committee informed of what's going on.
3: So, yourself, avid bowler, you seem to be going around sort of ushering people into certain areas today on the open day, but what's your side for the bowling?
2: Well, I've been bowling for about 15 years. So, yes, I'm an avid bowler. I bowl indoors as well as outdoors during the summer. I'm ushering people around, trying to make sure everyone gets introduced to members of the club so they can find out how friendly it is and how welcoming, because we don't mind if you come and join as a bowler, whether it's outdoors or indoors, if you'd like a snooker player or social. We would just love people to come and join Clarence Bowling Club because we feel we are one of the friendly clubs in Weston Supermare.
3: That's fair enough. And how did you get involved in the side of bowling?
2: Initially, some years ago, there was an advert in the local paper advertising indoor bowling training. Well, my husband had always been a footballer and he said, right, well, let's do this. It's something we can do together. So we joined indoors, say, 15 years ago, and from there we progressed outdoors. Generally, though, when you're bowling, you very rarely put couples together in a match because they do tend to niggle each other. So we go to the same match, which we might play in different teams.
3: If people want to get involved outside of the open day, how can they get in touch with you?
2: Right, you can come in what they call pay and play. So you don't need to be a member. And what we will be advertising is a mobile number. And if you ring up and talk to the person and say what day you want to come and what hour, we will come down and open up, lend you the equipment, and for that you pay £5 a session.
3: Oh, okay.
2: And our session can run from up to 2 hours.
3: Yeah.
2: And that way it's open to evenings because lots of people who work can't come here during the day. And we would love to attract the working population of Weston Supermare.
3: Yep.
2: So weekends, especially evenings, when the evenings at this club are lovely. It's so quiet and it's the perfect time to play bowls.
1: So there you go, directly from Jane down at Clarence Park Bowling Club. For more information, check them out on social media, or alternatively, by all means, you can welcome to email us, studio@wavewsm.co.uk. And if you've got a what's on, a local group, or something that you would like us to help you out with in terms of spreading that message, just get in touch. Right, let's get back to it. I won't interrupt you anymore.
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0: Greetings, 'tis I, Dominic Diamond, speaking to you from the 90s. Life is like a video game. One moment you're tearing through it like a hedgehog in blue sneakers, then out of nowhere, you're stung by a giant wasp.
1: Game over.
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6: Weston-super-Mare facts number 60. The Grand Pier is supported by 360 original cast iron piles from 1904, with 71 new steel piles added in 2010. Try getting the cream prescribed for those.

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1: The Prime Minister is under increasing pressure to resign after Labour suffered heavy election losses across the UK. In England, Labour lost control of 37 councils, with more than 1,300 councillors losing their seats. Some backbench MPs are openly calling on Sir Keir to set out a timetable for his departure, but the PM has vowed to push on.
2: They reflect voters who don't feel that their lives have changed enough or quickly enough, and that's been going on for a long time. We were elected to deal with that, and I'm not going to walk away from that responsibility and plunge the country into chaos.
1: Where Labour have fallen, Reform have surged. Speaking in Essex yesterday, leader Nigel Farage celebrated the party's victories.
3: Us getting 53 of the 77 seats is unbelievable. In fact, we haven't just crushed the red wall. Today in Essex, we've crushed the blue wall as well. It is an amazing achievement.
1: In Wales, Labour lost for the first time in history. Plaid Cymru become the largest party in the Senedd. Reform UK came second, pushing Labour into third, leaving outgoing First Minister Eleanor Morgan without a seat. While in Scotland, the SNP held on to win its fifth successive Scottish Parliament election, but failed to get an overall majority at Holyrood. In other news, a man has appeared in court for allegedly abusing members of the Orthodox Jewish community on a bus in London. James Agus of Hackney is accused of making the comments in Stamford Hill on Thursday. And a new survey has revealed how first-time buyers are achieving their dream home on a budget. According to Nationwide Building Society, two-thirds bought a doer-upper that needed renovation work to save money. That's the latest from Radio News Hub. I'm Grace McIntosh.
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1: Heavy showers developing across Wales and the Midlands, dry elsewhere with it staying warm in the south but cooler further north. Highs of 21 degrees Celsius.
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2: There are two types of drive you can have on the motorway. One that feels like this.
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2: like this. The difference is just a few little changes, like giving more space to the car in front or not hogging the middle lane. 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So we all feel a little less and a lot more National Highways.
4: 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I just popped in to say that if you want to get in touch with me or any of the Wave team, just drop an email to studio@wavewsm.co.uk or why not send a WhatsApp voice note to 0751 055 9979 and we will be in touch.
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0: 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We got you covered.
1: 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We love to do what's-ons, but here's a little shout-out for some help from right at home, North Somerset.
2: Take the floor.
3: So, we've been running a Sing and Smile session in Yatton for the last year now.
2: Yep.
3: It's the most amazing event. It's just a really chilled morning where we sit around, have a cup of coffee and sing songs. Mm-hmm. And we would love to find a similar space in Weston to be able to set up the same sort of thing. So we're kind of looking for a cafe or somewhere that can just spare us an hour to come and sing.
2: Just come along and sing.
3: Open to everyone. Obviously, because we tend to run it in the day, it tends to be retired folks and older people, but there is no age limit. Just a really nice, relaxed atmosphere, hosted by Right at Home, so we just need the space. We'll do the rest.
2: Oh, fantastic. Now, there's no particular day that you're looking for this to be done?
3: Or? No, the one we run in Yatton is a Monday morning from 11 till 12.
2: Yeah.
3: So obviously we need to avoid that time, but other than that,
2: it's all good, really.
3: It's all good, yeah.
2: Fabulous.
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So Avril Lavigne was at the charts at number 5 with Girlfriend. And Timbaland with Justin Timberlake and Nelly Furtado, Give It To Me, was at this week's number

amazing at these songs. You play them now and you think, you don't hear them that often. Give it to me. Timbaland, Justin Timberlake, Nelly Furtado at number four this very week back in 2007. And Gym Class Heroes, Cupid's Chokehold.

Your Love Alone is 9.5 from featuring Nina Pearson. Manic Street Preachers at number 2. And at number 1 was Beyonce and Shakira and Beautiful Liar.

0: Beyonce, Shakira, Beautiful Liar. Number one this very week back in 2007. Hope you enjoyed those five tunes from that year. We'll do another one in next week's show.
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0: 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Let's all jive with this one. Jax Jones, D-double-E, and this is called Sidewinder.
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0: Just dance in the kitchen. Go on. 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

0: Wow. Calm down now. Jax Jones and DWE and Sidewinder. Hope you like that one.
1: This is Lady Gaga.
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0: Let's take it back now with the Doobie Brothers. And What a Fool Believes. This is the Mark Weech Radio Show right here on your favourite station.

The Dewey Brothers, What a Fool Believes, great song. Right, it's nearly the end of the first hour, and we got this new track from the Rolling Stones. It's called In the Stars. See what you think of this one.

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1: The Prime Minister is under increasing pressure to resign after Labour suffered heavy election losses across the UK. In England, Labour lost control of 37 councils, with more than 1,400 councillors losing their seat. Some backbench MPs are openly calling on Sir Keir to set out a timetable for his departure, but the PM has vowed to push on.
2: They reflect voters who don't feel that their lives have changed enough or quickly enough, and that's been going on for a long time. We were elected to deal with that, and I'm not going to walk away from that responsibility and plunge the country into chaos.
1: Where Labour have fallen, Reform have surged. Speaking in Essex yesterday, leader Nigel Farage celebrated the party's victories.
3: We haven't just crushed the red wall. Today in Essex, we've crushed the blue wall as well. It is an amazing achievement.
1: In Wales, Labour lost for the first time in history. Plaid Cymru became the largest party in the Senedd election. Reform UK came second, pushing Labour into third, leaving outgoing First Minister Eleanor Morgan without a seat. While in Scotland, the SNP held on to win its fifth successive Scottish Parliament election, but failed to get an overall majority at Holyrood. In other news, a man has suffered life-threatening injuries after a car hit multiple pedestrians in Nottingham. It happened in Market Place in Arnold in the early hours of the morning. Officers have identified a suspect believed to be a white man and are in the process of tracking him down. They've said there's no indication of any ongoing threat to the wider public. And Fabio Wardley and Daniel Dubois face each other in their all-British heavyweight world title fight in Manchester tonight. With a combined 95% knockout ratio, the judges may not be needed at the Co-op Live Arena. That's the latest from Radio News Hub. I'm Grace McIntosh.
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1: Heavy showers developing across Wales and the Midlands, dry elsewhere with it staying warm in the south but cooler further north. Highs of 21 degrees Celsius.
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14: So, welcome back to the second half of the show. And in this top of the second hour, we do Connect Four. We play four songs in a row with a connection. But can you work it out?

The Animals, House of the Rising Sun, Sam Ryder and Go Steady. Have you worked out the connection yet? Well, maybe this next song will. I don't know if it will or not. It's Michael Jackson, an Earth song.

So if you had Sam Ryder and Go Steady, which was from a BBC programme called Parenthood, House of the Rising Sun from the Animals. So Animals is the word you're looking for there. Earth Song, Michael Jackson. Well, Earth is the name you're looking after there, looking out for there. And this, George Fenton, Planet Earth.

0: Planet Earth Prelude from George Fenton. That was your fourth song, if you can call it a song anyway. But the connection, well, did you get it right? David Attenborough. That is the answer. Go steady. It was a Parenthood. BBC's Parenthood was a David Attenborough programme. House of the Rising Sun, The Animals. Look, well, obviously, animals is the word I'm looking for there. Earth Song, well, the name says it all. Life on Earth was the first TV show that David Attenborough presented. And Planet Earth is one of the recent programmes that David has commentated on, and obviously it's his 100th birthday, believe it or not. Quite remarkable career he has had, being controller of BBC Two at some point during the early 70s, and yeah, he's had a remarkable career, and happy birthday, David Attenborough. Right, what should we do next? I'll tell you what, let's go straight in to the Heritage Chart, shall we? I can tell you one song that we haven't got, and I've tried to track it down, and I've failed on many attempts to try and get it. Oh, I haven't heard this tune for a while. It's the Heritage Chart tune. So, the last couple of weeks, most of the songs I thought, well, I can't really play just two songs from the charts because I haven't got the rest of them. This week we've got four songs in the charts and some great artists as well. To Pow, Marty Wilde, Bonnie Tyler, and the Mobiles. Never heard of the Mobiles. So, who is that?
1: Number five.
0: It is Bonnie Tyler with Only Love.
2: Hold on tight, my friend. This doesn't have to be the end.

0: Tyler, number 5 this week with Only Love. And the Mobiles and Dangerous Illusion. It's in the Heritage chart. And it's this week's number
1: 4.

0: Dangerous Illusion from the Mobiles. They actually exploded into the charts back in 1982 with a track called Drowning in Berlin. It made their debut single, which took them to number 9 in the UK singles chart. So, who we got next? Well, it's Sound of Tapao, and they're at this week's number
1: 3.

0: So number three in the Heritage Chart this week, Sounded to Pal and Read My Lips. And a song at number two was last week's number one, apparently, The Automatics and Quit Essential Englishman, which I have not traced anywhere. So that's the reason why, one of the reasons why we haven't done the Heritage Chart update for a couple of weeks or a few weeks now. So who is at the top of the Heritage Chart?
1: Number one.
0: Well, it's a song I played last week. It's Marty Wilde and Let's Rock This Place.

0: Risk It All from Bruno Mars. Different, isn't it? We will do our decade selection. We are back, going back in time to the 80s. But what year in particular are we stuck at?
1: Time for another decade selection on the Mark Weech Radio Show.
0: We kick off a song from Blancmange. And don't tell me. But what is the year?

0: Everybody cap, everybody cap, everybody cap. Oh no, here we go again.
1: Everybody cut, everybody cut.
0: Footloose and Kenny Loggins. Only because I moved a bloody song, didn't I? I moved it, and then that happens, and then it all goes to pot. And this is your final one in the decade selection of the 1980s. But what in the what year is it? No, a decade selection. It's a Human League and the Lebanon.

The Lebanon, the Human League. I'm sorry if I said a few things before that track, but crazy things happen on when you do a show, and it's things go mad sometimes, and you get frustrated, and you just air it out. Anyway, we carry on. We're nearly at the end, I tell you. How far in the end are we? Well, we are literally, give or take, about 10 or just a few more minutes. And so time to squeeze a couple of more in. Here's a classic track from Michael Jackson, Paul McCartney. And this song, The Girl Is Mine.

Michael Jackson and Paul McCartney, and the girl is mine. And this one from Steely Dan. Ricky, don't lose that number.

0: Dan, Ricky, don't lose that number.
1: Ricky, don't lose that number. Ricky, don't.
0: I hope you enjoyed the show this week. Ricky, if not, my name's somebody else. I'm going to leave you with Donald Fagen on one of his solo tracks. This is IGY. Take care, enjoy your week. We'll do it all again next time on the Mark Waits Radio Show. Bye-bye for now.

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1: The Prime Minister is under increasing pressure to resign after Labour suffered heavy election losses across the UK. In England, Labour lost control of 37 councils, with more than 1,400 councillors losing their seat. Some backbench MPs are openly calling on Sir Keir to set out a timetable for his departure, but the PM has vowed to push on.
2: They reflect voters who don't feel that their lives have changed enough or quickly enough, and that's been going on for a long time. We were elected to deal with that, and I'm not going to walk away from that responsibility and plunge the country into chaos.
1: Where Labour have fallen, Reform have surged. Speaking in Essex yesterday, leader Nigel Farage celebrated the party's victories.
3: We haven't just crushed the red wall. Today in Essex, we've crushed the blue wall as well. It is an amazing achievement.
1: In Wales, Labour lost for the first time in history. Plaid Cymru became the largest party in the Senedd election. Reform UK came second, pushing Labour into third, leaving outgoing First Minister Eleanor Morgan without a seat. While in Scotland, the SNP held on to win its fifth successive Scottish Parliament election, but failed to get an overall majority at Holyrood. In other news, a man has suffered life-threatening injuries after a car hit multiple pedestrians in Nottingham. It happened in Market Place in Arnold in the early hours of the morning. Officers have identified a suspect believed to be a white man and are in the process of tracking him down. They've said there's no indication of any ongoing threat to the wider public. And Fabio Wardley and Daniel Dubois face each other in their all-British heavyweight world title fight in Manchester tonight. With a combined 95% knockout ratio, the judges may not be needed at the Co-op Live Arena. That's the latest from Radio News Hub. I'm Grace McIntosh.
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1: Cloud and showers will develop for most, but the northwest and far southeast is set to remain sunnier. Highs of 21 degrees Celsius in the south and 16 in the north.
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12: As it's Maybank holiday week, we're off on our holes. So here's another chance to hear our special show from Western Hospice Care from earlier this year.

0: Well, here we go then. It's the Old Gits and Hits show with Chris Criddle, David Southway and John Ford. And we are all together once again, chaps.
1: But we are. And we are in an unusual place because we're sat in a car.
0: In a car park.
1: And there is a reason for that.
2: Yes.
0: We've been thrown out of our houses, so we're having to live in a car. And absolutely, we come out and about because it's a very special week this week, isn't it?
1: A very special week, and we're party to... We're pleased, should I say.
0: I thought we were going to a party.
1: No. We're pleased to be part of this very special week because it's a hospice week.
0: National Hospice Week, isn't it?
1: And we're going into a hospice. Of course, there's a lot of hospices. We'll find out how many there are across the country.
0: I think we should clarify that when we say we're going into a hospice, we are coming out at the end of the
1: we're doing this week's programme from a hospice.
2: We've been invited to look around. And have a chat with people.
1: But before we do that, we're sat in the car because we're just pulled up in the car park and we were going to do the introduction outside the car.
0: But it's like stepping out of Ice Station Zebra, isn't it?
1: It is.
0: Who said, I'm just popping out for 2 minutes, I might be a while? Cook or whatever it was?
1: Yeah, I think it was.
2: Shackleton.
1: So we won't be a while, but we're sitting in the car before we go into this particular
0: hospice. And absolutely, we normally mess about on the show and tell a few funny stories and what have you, but today's a little bit more serious than that, in a way. We'll find out when we get in, but I suppose, you know, all of us know of somebody or someone who's had the use of a hospice over the years.
1: Yeah, I'm sure there's no doubt about that. And as you rightly point out, you just think, it may not be fun and whatever. But I can tell you, I've been into this hospice before when we were talking about doing the programme. And it's such a nice place to go. And I'm sure the ones across the country are similar. So it'll be an interesting programme for everybody, I'm hoping. And we'll find out ourselves in a second.
0: Yeah, absolutely.
1: Anyway, how's your week been, John?
0: My week? It's been all right, yeah. Not too bad, thank you very much. Sort of looking after family, really, with health issues. But, you know, sometimes you've got to just pull your sleeves up and do that, haven't you?
1: Absolutely.
0: And get on with it and protect the inheritance. Sorry, I didn't mean that.
1: Yes, of course, absolutely.
0: What about you, Chris? Could we?
2: Well, it's been Valentine's weekend last weekend. Of course it was, wasn't it?
1: I forgot that.
2: So we celebrated Valentine's weekend. Yes, I did the good thing. I bought her some roses. I said I booked a table.
0: Chocolates.
2: I booked a table.
1: Well done,
2: really hacked her off because she doesn't play snooker. but now we had the meal deal from Tesco's.
0: I know how to push the boat out. Yeah, you do.
2: But it was really good, actually. I bought several of them.
0: Did you? Because
2: it was such a good deal.
0: Oh, is this for your wedding reception as well?
2: There might be enough left because I bought quite a few to last me through the week, you know. But
1: for the week?
2: Yeah, absolutely right. But I bought a couple, you see, because of being vegetarian. I had to buy a vegetarian meal and then also a meat eater's meal for me. I had to buy two to start with. So I thought, well, may as well buy a few more. It was good value. I thought, well, £20 for each meal.
0: No wonder the stock was low when I was there.
2: Very low stock, absolutely, yes.
1: How many did you buy, John?
0: Just the one.
1: How many did I buy?
2: How many did you buy?
0: None.
2: Why not?
1: No. I decided to make my own.
2: Did you? What did you make?
1: Paella.
2: Oh, right.
1: So a nice homemade paella.
2: Oh.
1: So my dearly beloved, she was very pleased.
2: Ill afterwards, yeah.
1: So I won't be getting up the following
2: day. Put it down to the prawns, yeah. You found some cheap prawns from somewhere, didn't you?
0: Did it take you back to being in Spain?
1: Oh, it's marvellous. The weather's very similar, of course.
0: And did you have a similarly priced bottle of wine that you would buy in Spain to go with it?
1: Yes. Then we had a bottle of champagne.
0: Oh, you did?
2: Oh, really?
0: Proper champagne?
1: Yeah, proper champagne. Not Prosecco.
2: Who gave that to
1: Carver.
2: You? Who gave that to you?
1: No, it was purchased.
2: No.
1: Yeah,
2: not purchase. By you?
1: Yes.
2: Really?
1: Yes, about 20 years ago.
2: It was a bargain.
1: No, but yes.
2: We've got a collection of wine, haven't you?
1: Yes.
2: Have you sold it yet?
1: No, thinking about it.
0: There's some very special port he's got in the cupboard, yeah.
1: Oh, I actually got to say to you, I went to a meeting last week in the raffle. What did I win?
0: Nothing.
2: Meet for the week?
1: Bottle of port.
2: Really?
1: Bottle of port. Okay. A bottle of M&S port.
0: Oh, okay.
1: So I opened that.
0: Mm. I took my mother shopping the other day, and she bought me a lottery ticket. She went, here you go, this is for everything you've done for me. I went, is this the winning one then? Because, you know, £2 not cutting it, really. She said, no, if you win, that's great. I said, what if I win the jackpot? Do I need to declare it? She went, no, you enjoy it. Okay, do you know any numbers I got?
1: How many did you get?
0: One.
2: No.
0: No. So not rich. No.
2: Well, I'm still reveling in my 140 quid for the other week. And most I've ever won on the lottery.
0: Yeah.
2: Happy days, yeah. That was good.
0: All right. So you could buy us a drink later?
2: Well, no, I spent it then.
0: All right. Okay.
1: He spent all that food.
2: On Tesco meal deals last weekend, but there you go.
1: Anyway, we've got to go in.
0: We've got somebody to meet in just a moment, haven't we? So I'm really looking forward to today's show.
1: Yeah.
2: Yeah.
0: All right. We'll be there after this.

0: So we've just come from the outside in, and it's, I'll tell you what, it's a lot nicer inside, isn't it?
1: Well, it is. It's less windier.
2: Yeah, it is.
1: Less windier. Yeah. But it's all right in here, isn't it? It's nice and cosy. And you two are okay. You've got yourself a cup of tea as well.
2: Absolutely right, yes.
1: Yeah, it's all right.
0: Yeah, it's made by our host today, Abby.
1: Yes.
3: Hi.
0: Abby, thank you so much indeed for letting us come by.
3: Thank you for coming in.
0: Especially this week as well, because it's a special week, isn't it?
3: Well, it is. The reason I've kind of invited you in this week specifically is because it's the year two of the National Hospice Legacy Campaign. So what that means, in short, is there's lots of hospices all across the UK who have joined together to promote legacy giving. And David, of course, we met because you are a legacy pledger for Western Hospice Care. So that's our reason for meeting up specifically today. So it's great to have you.
0: Brilliant. You better tell us more about you, Abby. What you do, your position and so on.
3: Absolutely. So my role is Legacy and Philanthropy Fundraiser, which is quite a long title.
0: It's a mouthful.
1: What can you tell us what that means? And what does that mean?
3: Absolutely.
1: I understand legacy, but philanthropy?
3: Sure. So the legacy part, it is the gifts and wills section. So anyone who's looking to leave a gift to the hospice, in their own will. And lots of people do choose to do that, and we're very grateful because it really does a lot for us. The other part, the philanthropy part, is more about giving during someone's lifetime. If somebody has capacity to make a donation to our hospice to help our care at the moment. So I handle quite a few different avenues of fundraising, equally as important as each other. But legacy giving is something that we're looking to promote at the moment, mainly because it cares for 1 in 9 of our patients.
0: Yeah.
3: So somebody who leaves a gift in their will, every 9 people that you see here going through our care, one of those people has been completely funded for their care due to somebody else's thoughtfulness, really, of looking to leave that gift previously.
1: Now, it's been in the news, hasn't it, recently, about the government saying about the situation with hospice across the UK, looking at funding. Just tell us what the situation is with the funding with hospices and why that is important.
3: Absolutely. It's a really tough time for all hospices, and Western Hospice Care are definitely not exempt from that. So, for example, for us, we're looking at a bit of a net deficit this year at our hospice. Really what that means is the money that we are fundraising is not covering the care. So our costs are higher than the money we're receiving.
0: And that's pretty much true for most hospices around the country, isn't it?
3: It is, absolutely. At the moment, unfortunately, we are seeing lots of hospices across the UK having to reduce their services, whether that's closing some of their inpatient beds or perhaps reducing hours of community nurses. It looks different for every hospice. We're quite fortunate that at the moment we haven't had to make any cuts to our care. So we're doing everything we possibly can to promote our hospice, to ask people to perhaps give that little bit more if they can, consider a gift in their will. All these things will help the longevity of our hospice.
0: Yeah, and life's changed, hasn't it, when it comes to people giving to charity and good causes, which you are one of. I mean, you can no longer go out on the street and shake a tin, nobody carrying cash around.
3: There are some limitations.
0: The dynamics of giving has changed, hasn't it?
3: Absolutely. People don't carry cash the same. That's one thing that we are seeing, that collection tins in our shops, they do really well for us. But, of course, people don't have the change like they used to. So you are naturally seeing a bit of a decline in those kinds of donations, which is why things like regular giving and giving a monthly donation online can be something that people prefer to do now. And of course, attending one of our fundraising events is always a great way of getting involved with the hospice and hearing what we do and also raising some money.
2: I was just looking, there was a survey this week which came out that said that they say that 170,000 people spend their final days in pain or distress because there's nowhere or no one to look after them. And that's a sad thing, that they find themselves in that sort of situation. And it's just dying. And the thing is, it's public money that you're trying to raise to keep going and try to look after. But 170,000 people, it's a lot of people across the UK,
3: isn't it?
2: It's
3: a huge amount of people.
2: It
3: really is. And that number is going to increase. With an ageing population, people living longer with more complex needs, there are going to be more people than ever that need hospice care that will really benefit from symptom control and helping with pain relief and all those kinds of things. As I don't work on the clinical side of hospice, I'm sure later on when we hear from some of our nurses, they'll be able to tell you a bit more about that side of it. But absolutely, as a fundraising team member, we're feeling that pressure of needing to raise more money than ever to try and help more people than ever.
2: They're just saying that 23% They reckon that the palliative care is going to rise by 23% across the UK in the next 25 years.
3: Yeah.
2: That's a lot, isn't it?
3: So how
2: would you sort of cope with that? Because obviously you've got limited funds coming in and limited space, which
3: absolutely.
2: I think, you know, if you feel you've got to turn people away, that's a sad thing, isn't it?
3: It's a really sad thing. We're very lucky at the moment that year on year we're actually helping more people, but we are at a point where that is hurting our finances.
0: Yeah.
3: So we are going to have to come up with some more creative ways to raise the money. One way we're looking to do that is through a new appeal this year, a spring appeal, that for the first time really is going to be a little bit more of an emergency call to action to people in our area to see if they are able to help by giving that little bit more. But as you say, the earnest does come back to the community that we live in. We receive roughly between sort of 18 to 20% funding from the government. So the rest of our costs annually do come from fundraising. So that, as you say, naturally means that we're looking to put on more events, to try and encourage more people to come, asking if people can increase those monthly donations or perhaps leave a gift in will to help us secure the future of our hospice.
1: And you said about that this is the second year that everybody has got together for doing that. How many hospices are there across the UK?
3: I believe that, well, across the UK, around 250 hospices.
1: Oh, there's
3: adult-only hospices, which is what our hospice here in Weston is. There are children-specific hospices, and there are also hospices that do at-home care purely. We have a mix of having the inpatient unit here with our 10 bedrooms, caring for people at our home and our heart here at the Jackson Barstow House, but we also have a team of community nurses who go out and help people at their homes regularly as well.
0: So to put it into perspective then, you've got 10 beds here, effectively.
3: Absolutely.
0: What is the annual cost of keeping it all going?
3: It's
0: you said
3: huge.
0: You get 18 to 20% government funding.
3: We do.
0: What does that look like in terms of numbers?
3: Well, from last year, we've had a 9% increase in the annual cost, and that's due to the cost of living going up for everybody, so we're no exception. It's a huge number. 6,708,000.
0: That's the cost
3: that
0: of keeping it going.
3: That is the annual cost to run Weston Hospice Care as it is currently.
0: And I don't think there's anybody listening to this or us that doesn't know somebody who's been affected in life and had the use of a hospice, be it a relative, a friend, or a friend of a friend, or
3: I think that's
0: someone
3: true.
0: Everyone knows. But do people take hospices for granted, a little bit like the air ambulance? The air ambulance is run by charity donations,
3: absolutely.
0: Of course. But, you know, when you need the services of a hospice or an air ambulance or any other charitable, people sometimes take for granted, don't realise that actually it's funded through the generosity of all of us.
3: I think that's really true. And that's one thing that is the other part of my role, is raising that awareness.
0: Yeah.
3: I actually have a figure here which goes very nicely into that. I wonder if any of you would like to take a guess at this. A bit of a one-off quiz. So the question I put to all of my staff recently is, how many people know that hospices need community funding and support to continue their local care? Now, would you like to come up? It's a percentage, the answer, so that helps somewhat.
0: Yeah.
3: A percentage of people that know that community support is needed to fund their hospice. Yeah,
1: no, I'd say a very low percentage, maybe 15%.
3: Mm.
2: So I'd say 35%.
0: Mm. Yeah? Yeah. I don't know, 25, let's go with 25%.
3: You're all rather close, it's about 30%.
0: Really?
3: So that means that roughly 70% of people in the UK believe that hospices are fully funded, and of course that is not the case.
1: I guess that's the thing, because people will automatically think it's part of the NHS. It's aligned to the NHS.
3: Of course.
1: But it isn't. It's completely independent.
3: Absolutely.
1: And those 200, the 200-odd hospices you're talking about are all exactly the same. They are not funded by the NHS.
3: That's absolutely true.
1: From my point of view, I'm looking at that's 6.7 million.
3: Yeah.
1: And 80% of that has got to be funded from within. And that will be the same wherever you are in the country.
3: It varies from hospice to hospice slightly in terms of what percentage of funding they receive. But mainly you will find the figures around 20% is covered and the rest is raised from the community.
0: Wow. I mean, it's a lot of numbers to sort of take in,
1: but it's
0: staggering, isn't it? Absolutely staggering. So, in people leaving, you know, money in wills, collections, events that you have to support, you know, dances, I guess,
3: yes,
0: dues, all that kind of thing. But how tough is it to keep all of that going throughout the year?
3: It can be difficult. It can be. I think what we always try and do is say we're putting the fun in fundraising.
0: Yeah.
3: People are very generous when it comes to donating to their local hospice. I think, as you mentioned, if they know about it. Generally, somebody does have a connection, and that really sparks somebody's want to do something and help in any way that they can. Some people don't actually know what we do, and part of that job is still telling them and shouting about the importance of hospice care.
0: And of course, the running of a hospice relies on a lot of volunteers as well.
3: Huge amount.
0: And we're going to meet some of those volunteers this programme today. We also like to have a bit of fun. You're a jolly person, aren't you?
3: Oh, well, thank you.
0: Come across as a jolly person. We like to think we're a bit happy, don't we?
1: Well, sometimes.
0: Cheer up over there.
1: Yeah, okay, fair enough. Cheers up. All right. No, we are. Of course we are. And yeah. One of the things that I thought was also important, we'll come back to it later, is how much retail has. Because I'm looking at your figures, retail is a huge part of that. So we need to talk about that.
0: Yeah, we will talk about that. And on the programme, we like to play a few songs as well,
3: excellent,
0: just to intersperse it. So can you? This is putting you on the spot.
3: Now.
0: Do you want to pick us a song to play?
3: Oh gosh, yeah. Why don't we go for... Oh, I like a bit of Ed Sheeran. And is that
0: you?
3: For me?
0: Yeah. You can have as much Ed Sheeran as you like. Which particular Ed Sheeran song? Have you got a favourite?
3: I could name you any. Any you like. Go for any one that you like.
0: Go on. You're going to look at... He's Googling it now.
3: Now I'm thinking, what's a really nice one that I particularly like? Let's go for Photograph. I think it sounds relevant.
0: Mm.

0: 6th Street, hearing you whisper through the phone. Wait for me to come home.
1: It's the Old Kits and Hits, John Ford, David Sadsby and Chris Criddle. Good to be with you this week. And we are out and about. We are out at Western Hospice today.
2: It's lovely, isn't it?
1: It's
2: and a beautiful day to come as well.
1: Beautiful day to come. Beautiful sunshine, apart from the wind outside.
2: Yeah.
1: And rather Abby, than us having the wind inside.
2: But Abby has brought us from her palatial office downstairs to something really, really important.
1: Well, here. This is an important part, isn't it? It's very quiet at the moment, but this is a daycare centre now.
2: Yeah.
1: So we're in the daycare. It's a huge building, isn't it?
2: It's a huge building. And Jen is with us. And Jen, tell us what you do. What's your role?
3: Hello, I'm day services manager for the hospice. And I've been in role for a couple of years now. I'm really fortunate to be looking after everything that we do that isn't the inpatient unit and isn't looking after people in the community. So everyone else, that bit in the middle, that's what I look after.
2: So a bit like a hospital when mm-hmm. people come into, I don't know, a bad toe, they pop into the day, you know, day surgery or whatever, then go home again. It's the equivalent of that, but from a hospice perspective.
3: Absolutely that. And day services is the umbrella term that it encompasses our day hospice programme, which is 3 days a week, and that happens in the room that we're sitting in now. So patients come for 1 day a week for a 12-week programme. We then also have complementary therapy and wellbeing offered as an outpatient. We have clinical outpatient appointments, so my colleague Lucy and the community nurses and our doctors can see people as an outpatient here as well, and I facilitate that. And we have physiotherapy and occupational therapy who see patients as outpatients.
1: So Jen, what do the patients do here then in this day centre? Exactly what does take? But I mean, it's a nice room.
3: Yeah.
1: But what happens in here then?
3: Well, we use that. It's a multi-purpose room. But if I talk to you a little bit about day hospice, which is the programme I mentioned, the 12-week programme. So patients come to us 1 day a week for 12 weeks. They arrive at 10:30 in the morning. They stay with us until 3:30 in the afternoon. We do a variety of things during the day, everything with a therapeutic benefit. The purpose being that patients get to meet other people in a similar situation. We also can offer somebody

0: they can see all of our health professionals while they're with us for the day. And our afternoon sessions we call enrichment sessions, and that's we have really fantastic sessions. We have people coming in, singers, we have therapy animals, we do art and craft sessions. Everything is about making somebody's life better, and we're hugely reliant as a charity on good-natured and talented people coming in and offering services for those afternoon sessions.
1: And how important is it for somebody coming to the day centre, having not been here before and meeting somebody else who's going through a similar situation to them? Yeah. That must be a positive thing in a way to empathise and have a conversation on the same level.
0: Yeah, absolutely. They quite often are not able to say the things that they really want to say or have the conversations they really want to have for fear of upsetting family members. So to have that space with each other, there is a real sense of empathy between patients that no one else will understand, because they're not living with a palliative diagnosis on a day-to-day basis. They can also have conversations with staff and volunteers. Our volunteer offering is really extraordinary here. We couldn't run day services without our volunteers. And there is a difference that patients pick up on, that volunteers are here because they want to be here. The rest of us, of course, we're all well-intentioned, but we are paid, and there is a subtle difference. But the conversations I see patients having with volunteers, because they can express really how they feel, they can have those difficult emotional conversations.
2: I think from that, from what you're just saying there, I think that's a great thing, because I think some people think that they're in that sort of situation. They don't want to offload to parent or to family or anything like that, because they sometimes feel, well, they've got enough problems of their own, so they don't need my problems. So they bottle things up. So I think coming in here, I'm guessing from what you're saying, it's actually a really great way of offloading to people who are just willing to listen and maybe just draw out some things that they wouldn't tell anyone else. And it just, again, leaves them in a more positive way as they, from leaving here, from when they came in sort of first thing in the morning, I'm guessing.
0: That's exactly right. And it sits with our ethos of helping people to live as well as they can for as long as they can. So being able to have those conversations. I've got one lady, I'll share an example with you at the moment, who comes on a Tuesday. She said her Tuesdays are so important to her, because when she wakes up in the middle of the night with the intrusive thoughts, with the worries, with the anxieties, and has nobody that she wants to tell at home, she doesn't want to burden her adult daughters with how she's feeling. But because she comes on a Tuesday, she's able to box it up and open up that box on a Tuesday. So she manages the rest of her week in really good spirits because she's got that Tuesday opportunity.
3: Do you find when the people come here first, there's a bit of a stigma about it? They think, oh, I didn't want to go to a hospice. I mean, it's a lovely building, but is that an issue that you encounter with some of the patients that you have in here?
0: Yeah, it's less of an issue than it used to be. So I think the fantastic work that Abby and the team and the whole hospice do about the awareness of what we are and who we are, I've certainly seen over the last 6 years a shift change. So people are more amenable to hospice care now. But we do still have patients for whom that they have the perception of what hospice care is, like a lot of people, that this is the building that people come to die. However, once we get them over the threshold, particularly in day services, we can't seem to get rid of them, which is a great problem to have. So our waiting list for day services, for day hospice in particular, is really quite long at the moment. If we had all the money in the world, we would have enough patients waiting that we could open day hospice 7 days a week. But it's a really nice way to get people over the threshold and to understand and break down that barrier, so that then when they need more input, so when they need more of the community nursing team, or they might need to come to the inpatient unit, we've removed that fear for them.
1: And what's important is, you talk about when they come, actually, it could be any of us here.
0: It could.
1: Could be any of us here. And we're also joined by Lucy as well, who's been sat here patiently and very quiet. Wanting to get in on the action. Yeah, tell us what you do. Yeah.
4: So I'm a community nurse specialist here at the hospice. I am part of 10 nurses who see patients out in the community. From a huge area, we cover Somerset area, we cover some of sort of out in the rural areas, we cover Western and Wirral, so we're getting around a little bit as community nurses, but we see people generally in their own homes, and those referrals can come from GPs, hospital teams, they can come from other sort of health professionals that are involved in their care, and often we're probably the first people that people see from the hospital.

0: And our job is to offer holistic support and assessment. So that might be symptom control. That might be talking about the emotional and spiritual issues that people are having. It might be practical social stuff that they're struggling with. And also, you know, just the burden of the family as well. And we will refer to all the different services that we know of, including day services. So we're usually the people twisting people's arms to come and sit in day hospice and give it a go. And we will be that kind of ongoing support throughout their journey. So we'll be very much linked to their GP surgery, helping them with medication and treatment. So throughout, really, until perhaps we need them to come here if they need that service as an inpatient patient, or if they want to die at home, and we'll support them with that as well.
1: And are there more and more people these days that are wanting your services in their own home?
0: Yeah. More and more people now are remaining at home and having support at home. And many people do want to die at home, and we just need to get them the right support in. And that's not just hospice support, that is the wider community support that's there. District nurses, occupational therapists, physios, and a really coordinated effort to try and make sure that patient has got everything they need. And we are talking about their wishes for the future, what they want, what's important to them.
2: So, Lucy, you're a community nurse for the hospice.
0: Yes.
2: I guess from that point of view, you've been a nurse for a considerable time. So the question is, what drew you to working with specifically with the hospice?
0: That's a good question. I don't really know how I ended up here, to be honest. So I've been a nurse for 20 years. My background initially was in surgical nursing. And actually what happened was, is I got given a link role, the link palliative care nurse on the ward, which kind of led me to come here for a week's training, which totally inspired me to go down the palliative care route. I met some lovely community nurses who were here at the time. They did a wonderful week's course, and then that was the aim. And so I went to work in oncology for a little while, and then I ended up here, and I've been here 10 years.
1: in work, we all learn things every day, of course. Yeah. I mean, what are the learnings that you've had throughout, you know, working with hospice care and the people that you come across? You must hear some wonderful stories, I guess.
0: Yeah. I mean, on a whole, I think most people go, oh, that's a sad job. But actually, there is so much joy. We meet some amazing people and families, and we just get to make a little bit of a difference. We can't make it better, but we can make things a little bit easier. And the learning curve is continuous. I learn something new every week in this job, because everybody is different and everybody is going to be on this journey in their own way. And so it is working with people, listening, and just finding out what's important to people.
1: I was just sat here when Jen, you were talking, and I was thinking, somebody comes into the day centre, mm-hmm. meets somebody else in a similar situation to themselves, probably, like the rest of us in life, they form a WhatsApp group.
0: Yep.
1: And I bet you any money there's a WhatsApp group amongst the people that come here, and they make, for the rest of their life, friends, don't they, forever?
3: They absolutely do. Their families connect as well. Yeah. They become... We are on a constant sort of mission to develop what we call compassionate communities. And a compassionate community really can just be two people meeting and connecting. And that extends to their family and friends. And they continue to support outside of hospice care. And one of the other things I really wanted to share and get the point across is that hospice care is an ethos. It's what we do. It's not where we do it. So Lucy just demonstrated that beautifully, that we look after people in all sorts of locations, but members of the public, families, friends, they're all part of hospice care because they're providing support to each other.
1: It's brilliant, isn't it? We played some Ed Sheeran just now, as chosen by Abby.
4: Asking for a song.
1: Okay. Yeah, yeah. So Jen, it's your time. You've got to choose one as well, Lucy, in a moment. But a song for us to play right now on the programme.
3: Anything. I'm 100% a Tina Turner girl, so I think Simply the Best.
1: I can see you as a tribute act.

0: It's the Old Gits and Hits. With you for another week, it's David Southway, it's John Ford, and it is Chris Criddle. And we are out and about this week. We are at Weston's Hospice. We talked to many people so far, and the last people we've talked to was Jen and Lucy. We now moved rooms, and we're with Sarah now. Hi, Sarah.
1: Hi.
0: What do you do here?
1: I volunteer once a week. I come in and the reception at the hospice is manned by volunteers. So we meet and greet people, take phone calls, all the usual sort of reception sort of activities. But yeah, it's nice. We all do one afternoon or a morning a week and just get involved really and just be part of the team, which is nice.
2: How long have you been here?
1: Nearly 2 years.
2: Wow.
1: Yeah. No, I really enjoy it. It's nice. It just gets you to meet new people and you feel like you're helping when you come in.
2: And you're one of how many volunteers at the hospice?
1: Well, we've got, over the whole hospital, I don't know, but on reception there's 20 of us that
3: yeah.
2: volunteer. But there's a few more than that
1: there's
2: volunteer.
1: A lot more
3: absolutely.
1: That.
3: So Sarah's part of our sort of specialist fundraising reception team, but 800 volunteers across the whole of the hospice. So it's a huge amount, and that's across our retail shops as well as here at the main building. We couldn't do it without our volunteers like Sarah.
4: I mean, that's a lot of volunteers,
2: it's a lot, isn't it?
4: To support 10 beds. Just shows how intensive it is to actually fund the business. So you've been here 2 years, and what drew you to coming here to work in as a volunteer?
1: It's not because I've never been to the hospice before, so I hadn't used, well, none of my family had used any of the facilities, but I reduced my working hours and I just wanted to give something back to the community and I wanted to do something local because I live locally. So I just did a bit of internet research and it came up and I just thought, do you know what, why not give it a go? And yeah, it's been lovely. It has been lovely.
2: And everybody's here is very, very, you know, jolly and happy.
1: Absolutely.
2: And so on. It is a happy place.
1: It is a happy
2: it?
1: Place. Yeah. And I say to people, when I leave here, I actually feel happier than when I arrived, which sounds a bit odd, but
4: that's
1: it's true.
4: Oh, that's a nice
1: it's true. It's
4: make,
1: really
4: yeah.
1: nice. You come in and you feel, you just chat to people and you just feel happy. It's just a nice place to be, which sounds odd because some people sort of think, oh, hospice, what's that like being in there? But actually, it's a lovely place to come to.
2: And when people come here for the first time, in whatever capacity, you're the first person
1: are,
2: and your colleagues
1: yes.
2: that they
1: yes.
2: see.
1: Yeah,
2: so
1: absolutely.
2: Are they a little bit nervous normally?
1: We do.
2: When they come?
1: Yeah, obviously you get all sorts of emotions on reception. So, and when I first started, that was something I was quite aware of and felt quite nervous about. But actually, you get used to it, and you know we're all human. We you try and empathise with what they're going through, but you just try and put them at their ease, and it's. You get used to it, and it's nice feeling like you've done something to help, because like you say, you are the first person they see, so it is quite an important role, I think.
0: Absolutely. So when you decided to volunteer, did you have an idea as to what you wanted to do when you came here, or just say, put me somewhere, I don't
1: mind? I saw the roles advertised, and I took I just applied for the reception, because they were short of people at the time, and I think after COVID they had less people coming in, one thing and another. So, and yeah, that just it's something I've worked in offices all my life, you know, career in behind a desk, so it didn't feel like it was outside my skill set to do. But actually, this is the first time I've ever been sort of client facing, as it were, on a reception, which is the different bit for me. But I've really enjoyed it.
2: And you must have met and made some good friends
1: over
2: the
1: years. Yeah, absolutely. We're quite a team, and all the staff are lovely. They make you feel part of the team, so it's really nice.
3: Well, we're very lucky to have Sarah in the reception team. Without our volunteers, it would be very difficult to continue the work that we do. Impossible, actually. So it goes a huge way to helping continue our service and also saving a lot of that money as well, because if we had to pay 800 members of staff, I don't think we could run at all.
1: Yeah.
3: So our volunteers are very valuable.
4: Just taking that point though, 800 volunteers is a lot of people to coordinate.
3: It is.
4: So who's responsible for, is there a volunteer coordinator there?
3: There is, absolutely. So within our HR team, we do have somebody solely responsible for kind of figuring that out between the volunteers, yes. But all of our managers all have teams of volunteers underneath them, whether that's in events, in fundraising, in all of our retail shops. There's regular members of staff there that are our volunteers by nature. So there's a lot of work that goes into coordinating it across the all the surrounding area.
2: And what have you learnt in the 2 years that you've been here then, Abby? You must have picked up a few things.
1: I think when I first started, we're all invited to an orientation day where somebody from each department gives a talk about what they do. And I had absolutely no idea how much work the hospice does. Obviously, we have the inpatient unit, but we've got the shops, we've got the visitors, we've got the companions. You know, there's so much go on. The wellbeing centre, the day hospice. When I came, I was really surprised, and you understand why we need that many volunteers and why it's so difficult to keep it all running, because there is so much that they do for the community. And I've just learnt so much about, you know, what goes on that you just don't know happens unless you've actually been involved, you know, as a patient, you or the family. You wouldn't know how much good work goes on all the time, every day.
2: Yeah. Now, how easy is it to attract volunteers into working with a hospice?
3: Well, we're very lucky that I think once people do volunteer for us and they have a great time, they do tend to stay. So we're very grateful for that. It can be difficult, though, to recruit. Yeah, it can be. There are always roles available for Western Hospice Care. So I would encourage people, if you're looking to have a look at our website, have a look at how you can get involved, because there are usually roles from being in the shops, being on reception, but things like volunteer drivers that can bring people to and from the day hospice. There's a real variety of roles.
2: Yeah, we had difficulty parking when we got here, so I think they're looking, David.
4: Car park attendant.
2: Car park attendant.
4: Perfect. I was just going on sold.
0: The trouble is,
4: do I get a cap?
0: No, you charge people. That's the trouble.
4: Of course.
0: We know you from old.
3: Who's a regular fundraiser already?
0: That's right, yeah.
2: He's got a high-vis jacket. That's all you need.
0: High-vis jacket. I've got a little satchel.
4: I've got a high-vis jacket. I could do that. I'm back. I'll be back later on.
3: I do have a lot of them, so if you need one, David, we can sort it. Ready for events.
4: That's cool.
0: He's never in his element unless he's wearing a high-vis jacket.
4: Perfect.
0: Yeah. It makes you feel impotent, doesn't it?
4: Impotent. Yeah, very much so. Yes. Yeah. Sarah, thanks very much for your time today. Really appreciate it. Now, in keeping with everything else, we need a song from you.
1: Could we have Red Hot Chili Peppers and the Zephyr song, please?
2: Yes.

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1: The Prime Minister came out as the big winners from the latest set of elections. They won 14 councils and gained more than 1,400 seats, and some counts are still underway. Leader Nigel Farage has been celebrating his party's victory.
2: And we fought this election campaign on a big national slogan. It said, vote, reform and...
3: get Starmer out!
2: And I tell you what, he'll be gone by the middle of the summer.
1: More than 20 Labour MPs are calling for the Prime Minister to resign after heavy election losses in England and Scotland and a historic defeat in Wales. But the PM says he's not going anywhere.
4: They are tough results, I accept that. They reflect voters who don't feel that their lives have changed enough or quickly enough, and that's been going on for a long time. We were elected to deal with that, and I'm not going to walk away from that responsibility.
1: Off the back of the results, Sir Keir has appointed former Prime Minister Gordon Brown as a special envoy on global finance and Labour veteran Harriet Harman as his advisor on women and girls. In Scotland, the SNP under John Swinney remained the biggest party but failed to win an outright majority. The First Minister says he was happy with his re-election.
5: It's an astonishing privilege to be elected to serve on behalf of the people of this community, and I pledge, as I have pledged at every election that I've won, to serve everybody that I represent.
1: In other news, two men have been charged with religiously aggravated harassment over allegations they travelled to a predominantly Jewish area to film anti-Semitic social media videos. The charges relate to allegations that Jewish people in Stamford Hill were being harassed and filmed. And Tess Daly and Vernon Kay have announced they're separating after 22 years of marriage. The couple said it's a mutual decision. From Radio News Hub, I'm Grace McIntosh.
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1: Cloud and showers will develop for most, but the northwest and far southeast is set to remain sunnier. Highs of 21 degrees Celsius in the south and 16 in the north.
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0: Join in. We could do it. That's when we used to front the band, wasn't it?
1: Oh, yeah.
0: Remember those bands? No. Definitely not. It's the old Brits. All right, come on, say us about the song.
2: No, I was going to say, that's a song you don't normally hear on the radio because it's a band called Pilot. And we all remember, maybe, you remember them doing January and you might remember them doing Magic. But you don't remember them doing that song.
0: No, it's
2: great. Just a Smile, you know? And they were on your label, weren't they?
0: They were indeed. They were indeed. Yeah, so it's EMI.
2: Yeah.
0: EMI Records. Yeah, so the old labels, they all come back. And we were saying about it then, weren't we? Just say, first of all, we go on to that.
2: Go on.
0: It's Chris Criddle, David Southway, John Ford's vacationing.
2: Thank goodness for that.
0: Somewhere in the sunshine, he's got his mankini on. Can you imagine him with his mankini on? And we have genuinely seen his mankini.
2: We have.
0: We genuinely saw his mankini. And trust me, you do not want to see him in his mankini on a beach.
2: I tell you what, it'll put you off your meat and two veg for life.
0: It would hit off. You'd become vegetarian, wouldn't you?
2: You would, yes.
0: In fact, you'd become vegetarian if you saw that. So he's away. So look, join in with us. You'll find us, as we always say, wherever you get your podcast, find us there. Just look for the old Brits or anywhere. Just look for old Brits. Just search old Brits and you'll find us. And you can communicate with us. Communicate?
2: Well, try to enunciate.
0: That wouldn't work for us, would it? Let's be perfectly honest. And it's theoldbrits@gmail.com.
2: Simple as, yes. We didn't talk about what we were doing the weekends, let's be perfectly honest. Yeah. But it doesn't matter. But one thing I was doing the weekend was
0: such a long time ago.
2: It was a long time ago. But kind of chilling out to a certain extent. A couple of things I've been doing anyway, is getting out in the sunshine to start with, last weekend was glorious, wasn't it? I mean, it was something like one of the hottest days of the year on Sunday, certainly.
0: Talking of sunshine.
2: Oh, right, yes.
0: Talking of sunshine. And I'm not going to stop you on your subject,
2: but just
0: talking of sunshine and a place that...
2: I'll have a sip of tea while you do it.
0: Yeah, have a sip of tea.
2: Because as you rightly pointed out, I had my tea bag and I was dunking it quite well. And you said I was... what was I doing?
0: Yeah. I better not say.
2: You said you'd become an expert in...
0: Yes.
2: Dunking your tea.
0: But I thought better saying it again, but I've said it.
2: Dunking your tea bag.
0: But what I was going to say is that one of the lands of eternal sunshine, where we had a bit of a blip in our listeners, has come back to us.
2: Oh, yes.
0: Bigger way than ever before.
2: Oh, yes.
0: From this week.
2: So
0: good to have you back. Good to have you back from one of the lands of a bit of eternal sunshine, a land called Espanol.
2: Yes.
0: So they're back with us in big force. So,
2: yes.
0: Round of applause.
2: Here we go. We're back.
0: I bet you missed us, but we're back.
2: We're back, which is nice, isn't it?
0: So, yeah, so you're on about you were out sunbathing a bit.
2: Yes, yeah. Well, not sunbathing, but just going out to and kind of chilling out. You know, and I think it's more down to, and it still goes on from mental health and stuff like that. You know, you need that time sometimes just to almost get away, jump off the planet for a bit and just do your own thing and just kind of chill out. And that's what we've been doing the last sort of week or so. And part of doing that, Stephanie and I, we've been where she lives. There's a really nice kind of lake there with ducks on.
0: You haven't been swimming in the lake, have you?
2: No, I haven't been swimming. No, there's a sign up saying, no, you can't do it. There's a big sign, a big sign saying no swimming. Can't be doing with that, so adhering to the signs. Been going down and to get there, you've got to go through the bushes and you've got to go through the trees.
0: You're visualising that, aren't you?
2: Yes, I am, yes. I am, just about. Am I? Yes.
0: Is that a bush or a tree?
2: Yes, exactly right. But there's a well-worn pathway, which takes you down.
0: And if you understand, missing what we're saying, just roll back a couple of minutes,
2: yes,
0: and then play it again.
2: You'll
0: understand then.
2: So we go down this. There's some nice trails anyway, which take you down to the lake, and it's all in all, it takes you about 15 or so minutes to walk there. And it's nice, and they got there's lots of bird life there. There's lots of ducks. There's a heron there as well, which then wades through the water. That's another cue for a song as well, wouldn't it?
0: Yes, it is. Yes.
2: So we decided one day over the weekend, I think it was Sunday or Saturday, that we'd go and feed the ducks. Now, I think it was Sunday because we checked. There's a big signboard up there which says what ducks there are on the lake, and if you want to feed them, what you can go and feed them. Which is quite nice. You can feed them grains. You can feed them lettuce, even.
0: I'm wondering where this is going. But
2: It took me back. That was all. So we went down there and we started feeding tried to feed these ducks. So we're throwing out grains onto the lake, and these ducks weren't having any of it. They were just hidden away somewhere, or just thinking, I'm going to come over there. It was just quite funny because it took me back to suddenly Steph starts calling out, "Here, ducky, ducky." And that was her little call. So,
0: here, John Inman walked in.
2: Well, not quite. I thought it was Dick Emery.
0: Yeah,
2: I thought it was Dick Emery.
0: So you have to look that up.
2: Yes.
0: Dick Emery and John Inman. I'm going to look that up.
2: You've got to be a certain age.
0: You've got to be a very old age to understand Dick Emery. Good grief. He never made me laugh, that guy.
2: No, nor me either.
0: No. I just think I don't know. He was probably, we spoke about earlier in the first hour, about the music hall people that were funny. I could never see him as being funny, even in the music hall days.
2: No. And that's the thing, isn't it? There were certain people who came through that, as you say, I never found funny whatsoever.
0: No.
2: But obviously, there were some people that found them hilarious.
0: Well, I'll tell you, there's when I walk down the streets, most days now, I always genuinely, in a different way, but I'm reminded of one of what I thought was one of the best comedians of all time.
2: Mm-hmm.
0: And you have to think about this, but this is the truth, this Max Wall.
2: Oh, Max Wall.
0: Now, why do I think of him when I walk down a high street today?
2: Because he had that funny walk.
0: No, it wasn't the funny walk, but that was part of it. But what did he used to wear?
2: He used to wear a jacket.
0: And what?
2: And a flat cap, didn't he? Flat cap and jacket, and these trousers that had a row with the ankles.
0: No.
2: Oh, go on.
0: No, he wore what all the girls wear now, those black leggings things.
2: Oh, yes. Oh, yes.
0: So I always think, well, they think they're doing, they're trendy and whatever, but Max Wall was doing that way, and if you want to know who he was, and he was a funny guy, but you have to look again for that. We're sending everybody to hurriedly search for Mr. Google on all these different people.
2: Absolutely.
0: But Max Wall. But yeah, he reminds me, when I walk down the high street and you see these girls, and I think, you think you're trendy? There was a guy doing that who was bored. Just had a little bit of hair.
2: And like Tommy Cooper, who people used to laugh without even saying a word.
0: Yes.
2: When Max Wall used to go, he used to say two words, didn't he? And people used to start laughing. He used to walk up to the microphone, he used to say, "Good evening."
0: Yeah.
2: And that was it. And people were falling over themselves laughing, true, weren't they?
0: Because of the way he walked up.
2: That's right,
0: the way he walked up.
2: Well, he used to have his jacket sort of pulled back over his shoulders and walk with a sort of, I don't know, very, as you say, go and look it up. And
0: look
2: that's
0: it
2: the
0: up.
2: Thing to do.
0: Yeah, he was
2: go
0: fun.
2: And look it up. You've got me onto something else.
0: Oh,
2: because over the weekend as well, of course, last weekend was, I don't know if you've been keeping up with it, but have you been keeping up with Britain's Got Talent?
0: Definitely not. But I did see the end of the show.
2: Yes.
0: Because I switched over to watch the news.
2: Oh, a bit early then.
0: And it was a bit early. and so it was about well, they literally announced the winner.
2: Mm.
0: Now, that showed to me, when I saw it, you obviously watched it or kept up with it, but that showed to me, scrap the programme now.
2: Yeah.
0: There's no value in it anymore because it's lost its way. Is that fair?
2: Well,
0: I don't know.
2: I've got two thoughts on this, and only two thoughts. I can't think of anything else. But, I mean, thought number one is, so we have this, is he Danish or something like that? I think he's Danish anyway. So he comes on to Britain's Got Talent and wins it. And his name is Viggo Venn. And he came on initially, and he's a bit funny. Don't get me wrong. He came on with these high-vis jackets on, didn't he? And was taking one off at a time and one off at a time, and you know, and to the song by Daft Punk, and that became his whole thing, didn't it?
0: I don't know. Bear in mind, I only saw the end of it,
2: right?
0: So, but from then, of course, I saw bits on the news, so they showed a little bit more about it. But the point is, did he do anything else?
2: Yes, he did.
0: Oh, he did? Okay.
2: Yeah, because, so he came on. His audition was that he took off all these high-vis jackets, and that was it. And on that first one, Simon Cowell even buzzed him because he got bored. And that's all he did. He just ran around, danced on stage with all these high-vis jackets on and stuff like that. And that was the end of his act. And on the back of that, they put him through to the next, to the semi-finals. On the semi-finals, he did something different. He came out and he told a few sort of jokes, but then he started doing a musical thing with one of these sort of these reproducers, whereby, you know, like the likes of Ed Sheeran used and stuff like that. So it's sample unit. So what he was doing was sampling the judges' voices, playing this song, and then the judges' voice would come out on the beat or whatever, and he'd mime to that in a funny way. And that put him through to the final, believe it or not.
0: And what did he do on the final?
2: And on the final, he came out and he told one joke or something and did his usual thing, and then started hiding himself in this huge great balloon, of which one has kind of escaped, which I think was part of the act, but as it escaped, then an expletive came out, which they had to apologise for after. But anyway, and then suddenly his balloon, and he immersed himself in his balloon. So he was, you know, one of these things that you can climb into a balloon and hide completely, or stuck his head at the top or something like that. And then the final thing was that Simon came along, popped the balloon, and he was inside with a high-vis jacket. And
0: so he magicked himself away somewhere, did he?
2: No, he just
0: how did he get in the balloon then?
2: He put the balloon over his head and then climbed into it.
0: Oh, really?
2: So yeah, that's what he did. So, but and that was so say funny.
0: Wow.
2: And that won him. Eventually, it won in the whole competition.
0: Well, I only saw the first bit, as I said just now, but it seemed to me, well, that's the end of Britain's Got Talent. What's the point? Because if we are saying now that is the best that Britain, and I'm assuming that Britain also included Scotland and Wales and Ireland. Did it?
2: Yes.
0: No, that, yeah. Okay. So the best that the best of the United Kingdom had to offer was a man from Denmark.
2: That's correct.
0: But that has to say, forget the program then.
2: I think so.
0: Forget it. It's a waste of time, because if that's an embarrassment to everybody else that auditioned for that program, isn't it? It's disgusting.
2: Well, the thing is,
0: I know it's on the listeners' votes, isn't it?
2: Well, yeah, and that's my next point, because everyone, or there was lots and lots, I mean, in the press, I mean, it's certainly social media afterwards, it was red hot social media, with people saying, how did he win? Sack the judges, we're not watching BGT anymore or anything else. Yes, okay. But on the other side of the coin, he's been voted for by the general public.
0: Yeah, but why was he allowed in the first place?
2: Well, I don't know, but they allow like all sorts of stuff, don't they?
0: Yeah, but it's called Britain's Got Talent. It isn't called the Brexit's Got Talent, is it? It's not called all everybody else in the
2: Brexit's
0: world.
2: Brexit's Got Talent.
0: You know, I mean, it's not called that, is it? It's called Britain. So surely, shouldn't it only include people from Britain? If it isn't, then what's the point? Or are they saying we haven't now got enough people in Britain, in inverted commas, to allow us to complete a whole programme? If that's the case, there's something wrong with
2: them. Well, they do. I don't know if it's true or not, but I did hear, maybe wrongly, I don't know, that sometimes they invite some of these artists from around the world to come on to the auditions. So I mean, these people don't turn up for nothing. They come across because I think they may be invited. I don't know, but that's what I hear. Yes, it could be wrong, but So I hear anyway. So some of these artists that come on from around the world, they say they don't turn up and just say, I'm going to turn up and queue up for an audition or anything like that. I think they've been invited on. So some of them have been doing that. I don't know. But because you look at someone like Paul Zircon, who's a great, don't get me wrong, I think he's brilliant. I mean, as a ventriloquist, he is amazing. Absolutely amazing. Yet, he didn't go very far here, but he went and won America's Got Talent. Mm-hmm. Yeah, he's British.
0: Yeah.
2: You know?
0: So, yeah, but that's okay. They can do what they like. Well, they can they? It's their country. They can do what they like.
2: Okay. So what about us then? Well, can we do that?
0: Well, why don't we just have Britain's Got Talent? Why don't we have... It's a smack in the face, isn't it? You're right. From America, if I was in America, I'd be saying, we shouldn't have that happening in this country.
2: Say that again.
0: I can't. So, I'd be saying the same thing in America, genuinely. But that's their problem. But our problem is we've got so many entertainers of all sorts in Britain, England, UK, whatever you want to call it. Why do we need to bring other people in?
2: Well, I don't think we do. And this is the thing, because let me go, because I thought some of the other acts. So we had it was a guy called Killian, if I remember rightly, who was maybe 14, I think. Don't quote me on that, but I'm just going by memory. You know what my memory is like anyway. But I think his name was Killian, and 14 years of age, and he was the magician, and he was amazing. He was, I mean, for a 14-year-old to go on stage three times, because he did an audition, then he did the semi-finals, then the final. And yes, he was in the top three, but he came third. And he thought, this guy is amazing. A 14-year-old doing magic and some close-up magic, really, really close-up magic as well. He was really, really good to compose himself and to create this whole show at a 14-year-old was amazing. And then you had this 13-year-old dancer, I think Lily Carroll or something. I think she was called Lily Carroll. Anyway, she came from Liverpool. And I think she was Liverpool. Anyway, she was amazing as well. I mean, the dance routine that she created, she was throwing herself around the stage. It was a mixture of sort of modern dance, acrobatics, gymnastics, all sorts of stuff. But she was amazing. Now, she should have won. In my book, she should have won. But besides that, you had other guys who were on as a finalist as well. You had a boy who was maybe 12 or something like that, a great opera singer who sang superbly and really, really difficult songs. He wasn't even in the top three. So, but the thing is, it's the British public who are voting for this. Mm. They're not putting through these great artists, these great talented people who were there on stage, but they didn't put them through and you're not in the top three.
0: That's and you're absolutely right. If you're giving it to the public, then it's a public vote, which is fine. So I have no problem with that. My problem is, why are we allowing other people to run the possible risk of us losing, having someone from another country to represent Britain's Got Talent?
2: I don't know. I got no idea.
0: I mean, I just think I don't like the program because I can't stand the judging part of it. It's more about the judges than it is about the people on the show.
2: Oh yeah, yeah. And they were falling over themselves to praise every. And don't get me wrong. Most of them were quite rightly. But another guy who came on in his pants, whose line was, you know, I'm still wearing pants or something. How they put him through to the final? I don't know. But the judges did that because he was their wild card.
0: Oh, really?
2: He was their wild card. They said, oh, we put him through because he was a finalist. He came in the top three in the semi-final, so we thought we'd put him through. Hang about. You had other people in the same position who were a darn sight better than him. Yeah, it was just like, I
0: that's what I'm saying. It's all about, when you see it in the paper, it's in the on social media, whatever, it's all the judges. All the judges. Mm. This person's wearing this, that person's wearing that. This guy should be wearing more. Because that's what I've seen about, what's the new guy that's taken over?
2: Oh, which one's that? Bruno Tonioli.
0: Saying that, you know, he needs to wear a shirt or something. Because apparently he's got his chest out all the time or something.
2: He's doing a Simon, isn't he?
0: Well, and I just think, come on, it's not about them. It's not about them at all. But of course, they like it to be about them.
2: Yes, of course.
0: They like it to be about it because they want to keep profile. Mm. Don't get me on the talent of those people. Because there's one or two of those that I just think haven't got the talent. They're
2: one or two. There's only four of them. So
0: I know there is.
2: That's almost 50%.
0: But I'm not going to say who they are in case they find out. Yeah. And they can end up in a court.
2: They got more money than we've got. Yeah.
0: So I'm not saying that. But you do, you know, we know what that situation is. And I just think, and we're all entitled to our own opinion.
2: Yes, of course.
0: There's a lot of people that enjoy it and love it.
2: There's probably people now shouting at us saying, no, you're wrong.
0: Right.
2: We found Vegan Ven or whatever is Vegan Ven.
0: Yes.
2: We found really funny, and no, he was right to be able to win. It was voted for by the public, so therefore the public spoke and the public voted for their winner, and that's the winner. But you know, I'd say a little girl who put absolute, not only just 100% of her heart into it, but her heart, her soul, her time, everything was absolutely amazing. As a dancer, you wouldn't believe what she was doing, and is so talented. And yet they say that this other guy shoves a balloon over his head. He's the one that can beat her, you know.
0: And for me, that as you rightly say, it's the viewers' vote. But then for me saying about don't allow them in, what changed the title of the program? Because trade descriptions.
2: Yes,
0: because it's not Britain's Got Talent.
2: Yes, it's Britain's Inviting Talent.
0: Britain's everybody's got talent. Yeah. So you know, just it doesn't matter where you're from, just come in.
2: Come on in.
0: Come on in.
2: Take
0: part in the show.
2: There you go. Oh, should we have a rest after that?
0: Yeah, let's do that.
2: Yeah, go on then.
1: One more time.
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0: There we go. It's Daft Punk. And one more time, it is the old Brits with you for another week. It is David Southway and it is Chris Criddle. And you're most welcome to the show. And as we always say, please do interact with the show if you can via social media. We are on Instagram. We are on Facebook. We're also on Twitter as well. And of course, you can always send us an email, which is at oldbrits@gmail.com.
1: The old Brits.
0: The old Brits.
1: Just like a pub name now. The old Brits.
0: Yes.
1: Yeah, just pop into the old Brit and have a pint.
0: That used to be one of my locals years ago until they pulled it down. The Britannia, the old Brit.
1: Yeah, there's one close to me where my ex-wife used to work.
0: Oh, really?
1: Yeah, she's poured the old pints.
0: Oh, there you go.
1: I think she poured somebody else in there as well.
0: She probably did. That's why she's the ex.
1: Could well be right.
0: Dear, oh dear. Got to just say, just going back on one thing before you start on your next thing, but we were just talking when that song was on, about BGT.
1: Kind of rang things off.
0: Because I got to mention that I thought that Susan Boyle was amazing on that show on Sunday night. And I did recognise that something wasn't right with her, and pointed out to Stephanie as we were watching it. And I said, there's something not right there with things that was going on. Anyway, it transpired at the end. They announced that she'd had a stroke, and she feared she would never be back on stage again. And I thought to come on stage after going through that and to sing like she did, which was her famous song, of course, from Les Mis. I think she did an amazing job, and total full marks to her for that.
1: Well, in fairness to her, I didn't see it, but for someone to come back from a stroke and be able to perform on the TV.
0: Yeah, exactly.
1: And that's great for medical science of today, isn't it?
0: Yes.
1: So in which case, I think, you know, well done to her, and well done to the medics who have now allowing that to happen. So,
0: brilliant.
1: So that's good, because it is still, I guess, a debilitating
0: it
1: thing.
0: It is very
1: happen.
0: Much so.
1: But for her to be able to bounce back on that was fantastic.
0: Yeah, really brilliant stuff.
1: Yeah, look, we've probably all seen, remember when we were watching Line of Duty on TV?
0: Oh, I remember that show, yes.
1: You remember that? And it was always difficult, wasn't it? Well, it was for me anyway, because they did all this, the jargon, didn't they?
0: Oh, that's, yes.
1: Yes, they did all the jargon, all the legal jargon that I never understood.
0: No.
1: And it used to be rattle my brain. I was watching the programme and they'd say this, and other people, I guess, knew what it meant, but I had no idea. And you're trying to dig out and think, what does that mean? But whilst you're thinking it through, you're missing the plot.
0: Yeah, because you're trying to work out what the acronyms are.
1: Yes.
0: And by that time, as you say, you've missed a few lines of dialogue.
1: Yeah.
0: And you think, oh, hang on, I need to pick up on this again.
1: Well, especially when you didn't, when I didn't understand what that meant anyway, and then I've missed what they're saying now, and I go, oh, forget that, we'll carry on and watch the programme. And then as soon as you start watching the programme, they say another bit. And you go, well, I'm back to square one. I didn't have a clue what the first bit was. And then, of course, they've now published a lot of the acronyms that the police use.
0: Oh, really?
1: Yeah.
0: Go on.
1: A lot of these. So I won't do them, because loads. Let's look at, you know, I mean, I picked this up and I thought, oh, that's interesting. So I'll just go with this. So CIA.
0: CIA,
1: an acronym from the police.
0: I don't know. Is it criminal investigation something?
1: Well, it's Community Impact Assessment, or Confidentiality, Integrity and Availability.
0: Oh, really?
1: That's what it means. If the police, if they've got on a document and it says that, that's what it means. So I'm picking out the ones that we would automatically go, oh, yeah, I think, you know, looking at CIA, that's the American...
0: Yes, I think Criminal Investigations Bureau. No, whatever it is. Association. Agency. Criminal Investigation Agency. Yeah, CIA is Criminal Investigation Bureau. Yes. I can't spell.
1: Yeah. Oh, yeah, with a bad spell of... what is it? A bad spell of your life.
0: Yes.
1: That's it.
0: Yeah, Merlin used to go through that.
1: Here's a good one. Yeah, here's a good one. Piano.
0: Piano, is that what you play, isn't it?
1: Yes, at least they could put this on your notes.
0: No.
1: Piano. It means personal injury accident notification online.
0: No.
1: Yes.
0: Okay, fair enough.
1: So I won't give you, there's one, I can't say what that is, because I can't even say the acronym. Does that make sense? Can't even say the acronym. BAU.
0: BAU.
1: Now, this could be used anywhere.
0: So it's the, I don't know, so obviously U is unit. But
1: business as usual.
0: Business. Oh,

0: Oh, it was. That was the department they worked in, wasn't it?
1: Ah, there we are.
0: AC12 was something like something. I can't remember. Go on, carry on.
1: Hey, I've got a story on the next one as well. So, Elvis.
0: Elvis.
1: Elvis.
0: No idea what Elvis means.
1: Elvis is an easy link vehicle information system.
0: Oh, come on. Does someone come up? And I've had this before. Someone comes up with an acronym, okay, or comes up with a word and then makes other words fit that acronym. So we can turn that into an acronym, and then suddenly they make the words fit that acronym.
1: Well, with that, an EasyLink vehicle information system, why didn't they just call it a VIS, a vehicle information system?
0: Yes, yeah, could be.
1: Why do they have to do the EasyLink? So somebody just made, as you say, they've made it up. That's what they've all been made up anyway, haven't they? Let's be honest. I mean, and you just think that somebody, and it must have been, would it have been somebody of authority, or would it just have been somebody who used it and went, that's good. And here's one that I think it was that. And then we'll come back to my Elvis point after this. MIB.
0: MIB.
1: Because we always think of that as Men in Black.
0: Oh, yeah, but it's military intelligence, isn't it?
1: The Met Intelligence Bureau.
0: Oh, okay.
1: So, we're close. But, you know, but you can imagine they must have thought, hey, when Men in Black, the movie, and they go, hey, we could be the Men in Black.
0: Yes.
1: I'll park it there, because I thought that was where that name came from. The people in that, what was it called? The Met Information Bureau, or Met, what did I say it was? Intelligence Bureau.
0: Yes.
1: In the intelligence department, they've gone, boys, we're Men in Black. And they were, so you can imagine why they came up with that. But here's the reason I wanted to talk about Elvis.
0: Oh, right, go on.
1: Just quickly. Have you got any of those acronyms you wanted to talk about?
0: No, I was just going to say, because I was looking at what else we had, but another one pops up. It said LOB, which apparently is a load of balderdash, apparently, or words to that effect. Or we can prefix that with F, apparently, as well. But I don't know. Flipping load of balderdash.
1: Oh.
0: But apparently so. I don't know. It's apparently the jargon they use, which is not officially published. But anyway, there you go.
1: Well, that lot is officially published.
0: Well, okay.
1: Lot is officially published. But here's the thing. I saw this with guys, when I was reading that, and then immediately afterwards I saw this thing about Elvis.
0: Mm.
1: And, of course, Elvis has left the room a long time ago.
0: Yeah, he's left the building.
1: Left the building. One thing I think with AI now... How long is it going to be before Elvis comes back?
0: Well, I've got a story on that as well.
1: Have you?
0: Yes. I'm not sure I can say too much without letting too much out of the bag, because I'll leave that story for another day, because it's a bit of a hot topic, and it's to do with a friend of ours.
1: Oh.
0: And who might be suffering from that very thing, but we'll leave that be for a bit. You carry on. Go on, sorry.
1: Because I just think that with AI now, then there's a chance not only of recreating Elvis as he was at whichever stage of his life, but also because of the way the audio works now, copying his voice.
0: Correct.
1: So his voice actually could sing one of today's songs, sounding like Elvis, through his own imagery. Mm. And I think that's scary when we get to that stage. With AI,
0: it is. And as I say, I can't go into detail now, because I think that there will be some law cases, but I can say a mutual friend of ours is suffering the same thing.
1: Oh,
0: recently, yes, but we'll talk about that later.
1: Well, here's the thing. Yeah, so you know, the real Elvis, never apparently came to the UK. He just stopped off in Scotland.
0: He landed. Apparently, he landed on UK soil.
1: Yes, because they were refueling in Scotland.
0: Yes.
1: Well, it's transpired he did actually come to the UK, and he was given a guided tour of London.
0: Really?
1: Yeah. And the person who's made this point aware now is a person who took him on the tour.
0: Oh, really?
1: Yeah. A guy called Tommy Steele.
0: No.
1: Tommy Steele.
0: Little and white again, ball Tommy
1: yeah,
0: Steele.
1: Yeah, you have to look it up, because he was a big star. He was a big, big, big star.
0: He made lots of films.
1: Oh, lots of movies, and at the same time as Elvis.
0: Yeah,
1: yeah. So here's the story, and it says here that apart from, as we've just said, refueling stop in Scotland in his military service in 1960, Tommy Steele, though, that said he took Elvis sightseeing in London the same year, 1960. He said that he was in town and he got a call to say, would he show Elvis around London?
0: Oh, really?
1: So he said, we got a cab And he went,

0: Buckingham Palace, Trafalgar Square, and he said that Elvis was just looking in awe at these buildings, because, of course, he'd only ever seen them on the movies or whatever at that time. And he said that usually Elvis was surrounded by so many guards, but he wasn't then. It was just him, Tommy Steele, and Elvis in this cab doing a tour of these places in London. So there's only two people that would have known that. The cab driver, who you'll assume now is long gone. And Tommy Steele, who said he took him around. And I just thought that was an interesting point.
1: Well, the reason Elvis couldn't come to the UK was, well, he couldn't come to any country, was because Colonel Tom Parker didn't have or couldn't get a passport,
0: No, he couldn't get a passport. So, he said, you're not going.
1: That's exactly right.
0: And he was the man who pulled his strings, wasn't
1: yes,
0: he?
1: Yes, exactly.
0: So,
1: right.
0: As the marionette that we were talking about earlier.
1: Yes, exactly. But so Elvis did come to the UK, he came to London.
0: He came to London and he was shown around London by Tommy Steele.
1: Wow.
0: And it's odd that he's kept that quiet.
1: Yes.
0: Yeah, Isn't it?
1: You would have thought that that would have leaked out some way, shape, even from the taxi driver. If the taxi driver had been, I mean, surely he would have known, even in the early days, that it's Elvis Presley.
0: Well, he would have known Tommy Steele anyway,
1: wouldn't he? Would have known Tommy Steele, yeah. Wait,
0: and you do think, well, great that he did that. And Tom is 86 now. So still around doing these bits and pieces, and you just wonder whether this is unkind, isn't it? Whether it's something that Tommy had believed he'd done all those years ago.
1: Oh, right, okay, so
0: that's unkind, isn't it? Unkind?
1: I don't know.
0: I don't mean it. I don't mean
1: I know what you mean, because sometimes you these thoughts, and we all have them.
0: Yeah.
1: You know, sometimes you have a little thought that sometimes it gets slightly more elaborated and then more elaborated every time you tell the story. And I'm not saying it's not true. Of course it's not. I don't know. But I would have thought the taxi driver at the time would have known that he had Elvis and Tommy in the back of his cab. But who knows?
0: And you know that there would have been. Well, maybe not. I mean, he would have known, but I was going to say there would have been people taking photographs, but not if they were in the back of a cab.
1: No.
0: Because they wouldn't necessarily have seen them getting in the back of the cab.
1: That's true.
0: So, somewhere, listen, I remember Tommy Steele, he did some great stuff over the years, but you just think that if Elvis, he didn't just arrive into London, he would have come in a personal jet, I guess.
1: I would imagine so.
0: So somewhere that would have happened. If he would have come on a commercial airline, he would have been recognised on a commercial airline, because he didn't go by himself anywhere, did he? He wouldn't have come by bus, would he?
1: Oh, no. Only Cliff Richard went by bus.
0: Only by bus, yes. So there's lots of things that you go into that story and think, it's a great story, but is it true?
1: Is it true?
0: He hasn't got any photographs. He says he doesn't have any photographs. Of course, times were different then to get photographs.
1: And again, no mobile phones, so there's no selfies, no nothing, is there?
0: Nothing. So you'd have to have commissioned someone, or he'd have to take his box brownie.
1: Oh, yes.
0: To take a photograph.
1: Yeah.
0: And then send it off.
1: Yeah, off to Boots.
0: To Boots.
1: Take it to Boots for processing.
0: And get it back in 2 weeks.
1: Yeah. Or, of course, you send it off to True Prints and you get a free film back.
0: You get a free film and you get little ones that go to the side of it.
1: Oh, that's right. Yeah, yes. You do.
0: You get your main photograph and two small ones.
1: Do they still exist, by the way?
0: I've no idea.
1: I've got no idea.
0: No idea.
1: But there you go. So do you reckon how much would the taxi have cost him?
0: I don't know.
1: Half a sixpence?
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3: Brit

0: Do you know, we've been talking about that, some Elvis. We're not sure that's a true story.
1: We don't know, do
0: we? We don't know. But
1: It's a great story.
0: We'd like it to be true. But look, it's the old Brits, Chris Criddle, David Southway, John Ford, not with us.
1: Yes. Thank goodness for that.
0: Thank goodness for that.
2: That's why this show's gone better.
0: He does nothing but complain about us.
2: No, I know.
0: He complains. He points at you, points at me, and tells us what to do.
2: Yeah, I know.
0: You know,
2: and as I said, you know, because of him, you've got back problems. I've got back problems
0: absolutely.
2: Because we've been carrying him.
0: We carried him
2: every year,
0: 9 years.
2: Yeah.
0: And let's be perfectly honest, he's a bit of a weight, isn't he?
2: I was going to say, the thing is, he ain't a light person, is he?
0: No, he's gone downhill in those 9 years.
2: He has, hasn't he?
0: He's put on a lot of weight.
2: But as they say, put on a bit of timber.
0: Timber? He's put on a whole forest. He's put on a whole forest, hasn't he? And talking of forest, remember that old git that we had with us? And I say old git.
2: Yes, the forest.
0: The forest.
2: Yes.
0: His name was Wood. But when he was on the radio, he said his name was Forest.
2: Changed his name to Forest. I know.
0: Why'd you do that for?
2: I got no idea.
0: Crazy.
2: I know. Yeah.
0: But anyway, it's Chris Criddle, David Southway, and the old Brits. And you'll find us all over the social media. Just look for the Old Brits. You'll find us there. You can email us, theoldbrits@gmail.com. Or don't ever forget, please never forget our podcast. And we do bite-sized chunks now. So you can get a 20-minute podcast, a 40-minute, 50. They're all different lengths because we realise that people have got different times they want to listen to podcasts. So from wherever you get your podcasts, just look for the Old Brits. You'll find us there and download it from there.
2: Absolutely. Now, the thing I wanted to talk about today is something that Stephanie's going through. Her son. It's like he's midway through his GCSEs at the moment.
0: Yes.
2: He's got another week and a half to go. Before the end of GCSEs.
0: How many weeks does it last now?
2: It's 3 weeks. So they've had, it's week one, then they had half term, and then they got 2 weeks. So which is about 10 more days to go.
0: Tough times. How many courses does he do, or whatever they call it?
2: Loads. And sometimes they're doing two exams in a day as well.
0: Yeah.
2: And this is the thing. And, you know, they ain't easy. First of all, I've got to say, there's a guy who's been doing stuff on YouTube, which I think has been well publicised. And people have been logging on, kids going through GCSEs, a teacher himself called Mr. English. Who's been teaching. What he's been doing is going through, looking at what subjects are being done for the following day or following days, and doing out of his own, you know, kindness of his own heart. He's not being paid or anything, and I don't think it's being sponsored. And he does about an hour and a half or 2 hours revision on what questions could be coming up in GCSE exams.
0: Oh, that's good.
2: For them,
0: good.
2: So they can do their own revision. Yeah. So they can log in and just watch him, and he goes through, and I think they can type in questions and do a kind of a sort of interactive type thing. But I think it's just amazing that this guy is giving up his time to actually do these things for kids. And he's online all the time, you know, going through, well, okay, tomorrow might be GCSEs for geography or something. He'll go through that. Or it might be maths, so he'll go through that. Or
0: English. Just say his name again, because obviously... So,
2: Mr. English.
0: Yeah. You need to look. And that's on. Where's that on?
2: I think it's on YouTube.
0: YouTube. Just look for Mr. English. If you are one of those or your kids are doing that, then just do that, because any help they can get...
2: Absolutely.
0: As long as it's helped. I did see that some unscrupulous people are offering what they say are the exam papers.
2: That's what I was going to talk about. Because you've got these scammers who are saying, we've got copies of the GCSE papers that you can buy from us, and you can find out what questions are going to be asked, when actually it's a scam.
0: Well, it is a scam. And I know it, well, because I used to be an invigilator.
2: Oh,
0: an
2: yes,
0: exam
2: you did.
0: Invigilator.
2: Yes.
0: So I know the routines that the schools have to go to keep those exams under lock and key. So unless, and I was saying when I saw the article on the news, and unless they're breaking the law big time, any school, because the school take delivery of these bundles, and they're all in sealed packs.
2: Yes.
0: And they have to store them in a safe.
2: Yes.
0: A lock safe.
2: Absolutely.
0: And they can only be opened, and because it was the invigilators that would open those books, those packs, when they got into the exam room. And if the seal was broken, you weren't allowed to use them.
2: That's right.
0: So in which case, it's got to be a scam, and they're charging hundreds of pounds.
2: Mm.
0: For a couple of things, where do the kids get the hundreds of pounds from?
2: Exactly.
0: That's one thing. And the other thing, why waste your money? It is just a waste of money. Because if they are exam papers, they could well be exam papers, of course, but last year's or the years before. Now, there was a lot of things that was said when I was invigilating, and that They reused some of the questions, not necessarily the next year, but maybe 2 years later, and just rephrase them in a different way. So the answer is going to be the same.
2: Yes.
0: But they just changed the structure. So I suppose you could get a help. But bearing in mind, the kids have done, they've already done their mocks anyway, using those old exam papers.
2: Mm.
0: So there's no reason at all to spend money on wasting money, which is going to give you more stress.
2: I agree. Absolutely agree. But the thing is, it's just, it's down to scammers again. It's a horrible thing.
0: Yeah.
2: You know, whoever you get scammed, it's, you know, targeting kids now at the most stressful time of their lives when they're trying to do these exams and stuff like that. It's just horrible.
0: Well, I saw a headmaster saying there's no short, sharp tricks of winning. The only way you can win
2: is revision.
0: Is revision, yeah. And do the business.
2: Absolutely. And this guy, Mr. English, I think is doing a superb job.
0: Yeah.
2: Of going through. And like, I think, you know, every night it's at least an hour and a half that he's doing and going through possible questions that'd be coming up on papers over the next day or so. So it's nice and current for the kids
0: to go
2: through.
0: Does he give them the answers as well?
2: Yeah.
0: That's great.
2: Well, he goes through and explains what they should be and, you know, how to do it, construction and stuff like that. So it's such a big, big help.
0: Well, my son, when he was doing his, and he's just graduated now, and literally only in the last week. He hasn't got his. He just left last week. But he was, when he did his GCSEs, he struggles to retain information.
2: Right.
0: So what he would do, he would sit in front of YouTube on the night before the exam and cram all that information in. On the same way as this Mr. English is doing.
2: Absolutely.
0: And he got through here.
2: Good luck to anyone who's taking their GCSEs.
0: Good luck to him.
2: Brilliant. That's it from us.
0: Well.
2: Going to finish on this one. This, I was talking to an mate of mine over the weekend, and he reminded me of this song got to number one this week in 1975. That long ago.
0: Beautiful song.
2: Great song. Have a good week. The Old Brits back with you next week. Finishing on 10cc.
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1: The Prime Minister is under increasing pressure to resign after Labour suffered heavy election losses across the UK. In England, Labour lost control of 37 councils, with more than 1,400 councillors losing their seat. Some backbench MPs are openly calling on Sir Keir to set out a timetable for his departure, but the PM has vowed to push on.
2: They reflect voters have changed enough or quickly enough, and that's been going on for a long time. We were elected to deal with that, and I'm not going to walk away from that responsibility and plunge the country into chaos.
1: Where Labour have fallen, Reform have surged. Speaking in Essex yesterday, leader Nigel Farage celebrated the party's victories.
3: We haven't just crushed the red wall. Today in Essex, we've crushed the blue wall as well. It is an amazing achievement.
1: In Wales, Labour lost for the first time in history. Plaid Cymru became the largest party in the Senedd election. Reform UK came second, pushing Labour into third, leaving outgoing First Minister Eleanor Morgan without a seat. While in Scotland, the SNP held on to win its fifth successive Scottish Parliament election, but failed to get an overall majority at Holyrood. In other news, a man has suffered life-threatening injuries after a car hit multiple pedestrians in Nottingham. It happened in Market Place in Arnold in the early hours of the morning. Officers have identified a suspect believed to be a white man and are in the process of tracking him down. They've said there's no indication of any ongoing threat to the wider public. And Fabio Wardley and Daniel Dubois face each other in their all-British heavyweight world title fight in Manchester tonight. With a combined 95% knockout ratio, the judges may not be needed at the Co-op Live Arena. That's the latest from Radio News Hub. I'm Grace McIntosh.
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1: Cloud and showers will develop for most, but the northwest and far southeast is set to remain sunnier. Highs of 21 degrees Celsius in the south and 16 in the north.
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2: It was just another day, a familiar drive through familiar country. 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The scary thing is, he didn't even realize driving even a little too fast for the situation is a major cause of collisions, especially on country roads where you don't know what's around the corner. 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
6: Western Supermare Facts, number 6. The distance from the Grand Pier entrance to the centre of the Italian Gardens is identical to the distance from the centre of the Italian Gardens to the entrance of the Grand Pier. You're now better for knowing that. This is Wave.

0: Want to know what's happening in and around Weston? We got you covered.
1: Hi there, it's Harry from Wave Community Radio. I recently went down to Clarence Park Bowling Club and managed to catch up with Jane. Jane was telling us all about the details about getting involved with the club. So if you're interested, listen in.
2: Good morning, my name is Jane Sansom. I'm the secretary of Clarence Bowling Club and I've been here now 3 years. As secretary, I sort of get involved in sending out information and keeping the members and the committee informed of what's going on.
1: So yourself, avid bowler, you seem to be going around sort of ushering people into certain areas today on the open day, but what's your side for the bowling?
2: Well, I've been bowling for about 15 years. So yes, I'm an avid bowler. I bowl indoors as well as outdoors during the summer. I'm ushering people around, trying to make sure everyone gets introduced to members of the club so they can find out how friendly it is and how welcoming, because we don't mind if you come and join as a bowler, whether it's outdoors or indoors, if you'd like a snooker player or social. We would just love people to come and join Clarence Bowling Club because we feel we are one of the friendly clubs in Weston Supermare.
1: That's fair enough. And how did you get involved in the side of bowling?
2: Initially, some years ago, there was an advert in the local paper advertising indoor bowling training. Well, my husband had always been a footballer and he said, right, well, let's do this. It's something we can do together. So we joined indoors, say, 15 years ago, and from there we progressed outdoors. Generally, though, when you're bowling, you very rarely put couples together in a match because they do tend to niggle each other. So we go to the same match, which we might play in different teams.
1: If people want to get involved outside of the open day, how can they get in touch with you?
2: You can come in what they call pay and play. So you don't need to be a member. And what we will be advertising is a mobile number. And if you ring up and talk to the person and say what day you want to come and what hour, we will come down and open up, then do the equipment, and for that you pay £5 a session.
1: Oh, okay.
2: And now a session can run from up to 2 hours.
1: Yeah.
2: And that way it's open to evenings because lots of people who work can't come here during the day. And we would love to attract the working population of Weston Supermare.
1: Yep.
2: So weekends, especially evenings, when the evenings at this club are lovely. It's so quiet and it's the perfect time to play bowls.
1: So there you go, directly from Jane down at Clarence Park Bowling Club. For more information, check them out on social media, or alternatively, by all means, you can welcome to email us, studio@wavewsm.co.uk. And if you've got a what's on, a local group, or something that you would like us to help you out with in terms of spreading that message, just get in touch. Right, let's get back to it. I won't interrupt you anymore.
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8: Oh, what a fabulous song. 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Let's put the kettle on. Milk or without? 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
1: So Keir Starmer says he won't quit despite mounting pressure after Labour's poor local election results. The Prime Minister insists stepping down would plunge the country into chaos, but admits the party must rebuild and reconnect with voters. He says he'll soon outline a new path forward, including the values driving his leadership. Keir was speaking to media at AFC Wimbledon.
2: I think we have to set out the path ahead, and that's what I intend to do in coming days. How we rebuild, how we convince people about hope for the future.
1: Well, Labour have suffered heavy losses in this year's local elections, with the party losing ground across key areas in England. Reform UK and the Greens have made significant gains, with Nigel Farage's party picking up support in several councils. The results have sparked growing concern among Labour MPs about the party's direction ahead of the next general election. Two men have been charged with religiously aggravated harassment over allegations they travelled to a predominantly Jewish area to film anti-Semitic social media videos for TikTok. The charges relate to allegations that Jewish people in Stamford Hill, North London, were being harassed and filmed. More than 200,000 migrants have arrived in the UK after crossing the Channel since 2018. Dozens of migrants were seen being brought ashore in Dover yesterday morning. People in the UK are going to the shops less because of the ongoing Middle East conflict. That's what the BRC are saying, as consumer confidence is on its way down. Guy Lehman is the BRC spokesperson.
3: I think for retailers, it's about continuing to diversify their offer where they can, offer that kind of experience which seems to draw people in nowadays, not just a kind of traditional shopping trip.
1: And Tess Daly and Vernon Kay have announced they're separating after 22 years of marriage. The couple, who tied the knot in September 2003, said it's a mutual decision and that they've grown apart. That's the latest from Radio News Hub. I'm Dave Cronin.
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1: Some heavy showers across Wales and the Midlands will ease overnight. More showers moving into Scotland, but elsewhere clear skies developing. Lows of around 6 degrees Celsius.
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5: Hello, music lovers. I'm Jeremy Rees, and this is Retro Records, the show that time jumps back to those two decades of social revolution and musical evolution, the 1950s and 60s, kicking off with the original queen of Motown, Mary Wells.

The One That Really Loves You. Written and produced by 22-year-old Smokey Robinson. That was 18-year-old Mary Wells. It's incredible to think how young the Motown crew were at the beginning there, just bursting with talent. That one got Mary to number two on the R&B chart in the spring of 1962. Blending the hits with songs you may never have heard before. That is the Retro Records recipe, from the sound of 60s soul to the birth of rock and roll now, with the big Joe Turner.

Big Joe Turner with a song that became Elvis Presley's breakthrough hit, That's All Right. Written and first released by Arthur Big Boy Crudup back in the 40s, that version was doing nicely for Big Joe Turner, this time in 1954. Our 60s club classic is coming up now, and we are heading this time to the night spots of Tennessee for some country soul from Joe Simon.

0: Joking kind. That went from the clubs of Nashville into the R&B charts this week in 1969 and made it all the way to number one. That also netted Joe Simon the Grammy Award for Best Male R&B Vocal Performance. American rhythm and blues music had a massive impact on British artists in the 50s and 60s, but for all sorts of reasons, many of the records weren't released over here at the time, and so didn't get much airplay on the radio. But better late than never.
1: The R&B Top 3.
0: Yes, every week we count down the top three rhythm and blues records from a week between 1950 and 1969. This time, it's the Cashbox R&B chart for week ending the 29th of July, 1950. And there's an unforgettable record going straight in at...
1: Number three.
0: From Nat King Cole.

0: it would later spend 5 weeks at number one and won the Oscar for Best Original Song of 1950, one of Nat King Cole's biggest hits. And this week we find Mona Lisa at number three. And down one place at
1: number two,
0: it's legendary sax man Gene Ammons.

0: that is a very important record. It was the very first hit from what was to become one of the greatest music labels, Chess Records. The haunting tenor sax of Gene Ammons, along with his sextet. They're at number two with My Foolish Heart.
1: The R&B top three.
0: And this week in 1950.
1: And number one.
0: It's a jazz classic from Dinah Washington.

So, this week in 1950, Dinah Washington was number one on the Cashbox R&B chart with her version of a torch song from the 30s. I Wanna Be Loved. The Teddy Stewart Orchestra doing their thing for Dinah there. Well, next week we will do the R&B top three from another year. But right now, on Retro Records, it's a touch of ska from Jamaica with Bob Marley and the Wailers.

the original ska version of One Love. That was a Jamaican hit for Bob Marley and the Wailers in 1965.

Jeremy Rees here with Retro Records. Thanks for your company. It's time for this week's virtual ballroom floor filler. And, you know, it's time to boogaloo with Quincy Jones and his orchestra.

Boogie Stop Shuffle. Quincy Jones and his orchestra. That was filling the ballroom dance floors in 1962. Quincy Jones's first incursion into Brazilian music. What a talented guy he is. Right, next up we've got a Retro Records regular. The stupendous Etta James. How are you feeling, girl?

Etta's vocals in that span nearly 1.5 octaves, from the low note of D4 to the high note of G5. And that, let me tell you, is a very big range. Etta James in 1962 with a song she co-wrote, Something's Got a Hold on Me. And so, to our showcase of iconic performers of the 50s and 60s from this side of the pond, the best of British.

Alma Cogan with a floor filler from 1966, Hello Baby. That was her final single release, sadly. She passed away later that year at the age of just 34. It's Retro Records with me, Jeremy Rees, queuing up a rare gem from the vaults of Motown. This is Barbara McNair.

recordings like that were simply left to gather dust because they didn't have the capacity to promote them. Bit of a shame for Barbara McNair, who could have been a much bigger star, I think, anyway. Well, that takes us to the feature where we play the 50s and 60s singles by arguably the greatest interpreter of popular song of the 20th century. It is a slice of Sinatra. Now, this week we find Frank in 1959 in the company of a woman he later gave away. Keeley Smith.

Touch of Time from 1966, when Motown Records was such a hit factory that literally hundreds of fine

Frank Sinatra and Keeley Smith. Nothing in Common, which was part of a double A-side single with How Are You Fixed for Love on the flip. And when I said Frank gave her away, he really did. At her wedding. It was her fourth wedding, but still. And we will have another slice of Sinatra next week. Jeremy Rees here with Retro Records, queuing up a rarely played jazz gem from Britain's blonde bombshell, Diana Dawes.

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Great title, that. Diana Dawes in 1960. The Point of No Return.

Back-to-back blues now on Retro Records. Two tracks, one from the 50s, one from the 60s. Starting with Lee Jackson.

0: here you are, out of sight. Over Loving You. Written by Mike Bloomfield and performed by his short-lived psychedelic blues band, The Electric Flag, in the far-out year of 1968. And before them, we heard Chicago blues man Lee Jackson with Fishing in My Pond, that one from 1956.
1: Let the good-

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1: On the Northern Soul double, that was Lee Dorsey. Here comes the Hurt Again from 66. And before Lee, we heard Everyone's Happy But Me. Cheryl Williams. That one from 1964. Well, my lovelies, what do you know? It is the end of the show. So if you liked what you heard, spread the word. Tell your friends and come back same time, same place next week when we'll return with another crop of vintage hits and rarities. If you'd like to get in touch with us, check out the Retro Records Facebook page. And don't forget, we're also on Mixcloud, where you can catch up with past editions at www.mixcloud.com/retrorecords. I'm Jeremy Rees. My time is up. I thank you for yours. I'm going to leave you in 1969 with the Godfather of Soul, James Brown, and a record with a powerful statement. I don't want nobody to give me nothing. Open up the door, I'll get it myself. Until next time, be lucky and mind how you go.

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1: The Prime Minister is under increasing pressure to resign after Labour suffered heavy election losses across the UK. In England, Labour lost control of 38 councils, with more than 1,300 councillors losing their seat. Some backbench MPs are openly calling on Sir Keir to set out a timetable for his departure, but the Prime Minister has vowed to push on.
2: They reflect voters who don't feel that their lives have changed enough or quickly enough, and that's been going on for a long time. We were elected to deal with that, and I'm not going to walk away from that responsibility and plunge the country into chaos.
1: Where Labour have fallen, Reform have surged. In Wales, Labour lost for the first time in history. Plaid Cymru became the largest party in a Senate election. Reform UK came second, pushing Labour into third, leaving outgoing First Minister Eleanor Morgan without a seat. While in Scotland, the SNP held on to win its fifth successive Scottish Parliament election, but failed to get an overall majority at Holyrood. Mala Jacobs is from the Public Affairs Company and says Reform are no longer an outlying party.
3: Right now, it's it does seem slightly bonkers given the fact that they've only got a handful of MPs to say. But I think right now, if there was a general election, Nigel Farage would be Prime Minister.
1: In other news, a Royal Navy warship has been sent to the Middle East to prepare for a possible mission protecting shipping in the Strait of Hormuz. HMS Dragon will be on standby to join a UK and French-led coalition once conditions allow, amid ongoing tensions in the region. The move is being described as precautionary planning to secure a key global trade route. And Liverpool's wait for a Champions League qualification goes on after a 1-1 draw with Chelsea at Anfield. The host took the lead early on, but sat back, allowing a struggling Chelsea side to grow into the game and equalise. That's the latest from Radio News Hub. I'm Dave Cronin.
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1: Some heavy showers across Wales and the Midlands will ease overnight. More showers moving into Scotland, but elsewhere clear skies developing. Lows of around 6 degrees Celsius.
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1: 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At the racetrack. In the shower. Oops, sorry. 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
2: 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And here's Nikki, driving off for a morning coffee. 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Allow at least 1.5 metres when overtaking cyclists, or more if driving over 30 miles per hour. 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
5: Thomas Edison said one of my favourite quotes. It took him ages to invent the light bulb, and when asked about it, he said, "I have not failed. I've just found 1,000 ways that won't work." My daughter gave up looking for her jacket after 5 seconds this morning. Oh, kids today, hey?
6: There's gotta be a record of you someplace. You gotta be on somebody's books.

0: 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We got you covered.
1: 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We love to do what's ons, but here's a little shout out for some help from right at home, North Somerset.
2: Take the floor.
3: So, we've been running a Sing and Smile session in Yatton for the last year now.
2: Yep.
3: It's the most amazing event. It's just a really chilled morning where we sit around, have a cup of coffee and sing songs. Mm-hmm. And we would love to find a similar space in Weston to be able to set up the same sort of thing. So we're kind of looking for a cafe or somewhere that can just spare us an hour to come and sing.
2: Just to come along and sing.
3: Open to everyone. Obviously, because we tend to run it in the day, it tends to be retired folks and older people, but there is no age limit. Just a really nice, relaxed atmosphere, hosted by Right at Home, so we just need the space. We'll do the rest.
2: Oh, fantastic. Now, there's no particular day that you're looking for this to be done?
3: Or? No, the one we run in Yatton is a Monday morning from 11 till 12.
2: Yeah.
3: So obviously we need to avoid that time, but other than that,
2: it's all good, really.
3: It's all good, yeah.
2: Fabulous.
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0: shabba. Oh, hello again. Just having a barbecue. Few sausages, burgers, that type of thing. I think it's time for a nice drink, though. Probably would have been better if I wasn't sitting in a car. In a busy street. Yeah, you're right. Once again, it's not real. 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
1: Prime Minister has acknowledged Labour needs to offer more hope, particularly to younger voters, after a bruising set of local elections. Dozens of MPs have urged them to go, while party figures warn Labour risks losing further ground to Reform UK and the Greens. But Sir Keir Starmer says he's staying put and will set out his vision in the coming days. Sir Keir spoke to reporters during a visit to AFC Wimbledon.
2: I'm not going to walk away from this. That would plunge the country into chaos. But that doesn't mean we don't need to respond. It doesn't mean we don't need to rebuild. It doesn't mean that we don't need to set out the path ahead.
1: Scotland must have the power to decide its own future before the next general election. That's the message from First Minister John Swinney. Fresh from his re-election, he also warned he wants Scotland to be fully Farage-proofed after Reform UK made gains.
3: The UK may well soon have a Prime Minister who is openly hostile to minority groups, who has called for the privatisation of the NHS and the abolition of the Scottish Parliament. It is vital that we unite in Scotland to ensure our Parliament is fully Farage-proofed.
1: The World Health Organization has moved to reassure residents in Tenerife as a cruise ship linked to the hantavirus outbreak prepares to dock. Six cases have been confirmed on board, with four people in hospital, but officials say locals will not come into contact with affected passengers. A new survey has revealed how first-time buyers are achieving their dream home on a budget. According to Nationwide Building Society, two-thirds bought a doer-upper that needed renovation work to save money on the property price, while 9 in 10 had completed at least one renovation project since moving in. And comedian Alan Carr has dismissed rumours linking him to Strictly Come Dancing, saying he doesn't love it enough to host a show. That's the latest from Radio News Hub. I'm Dave Cronin.
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1: Some heavy showers across Wales and the Midlands will ease overnight. More showers moving into Scotland, but elsewhere, clear skies developing. Lows of around 6 degrees Celsius.
0: Our community is here all day, every day. And we are here with you. 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
4: 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I just popped in to say that if you want to get in touch with me or any of the Wave team, just drop an email to studio@wavewsm.co.uk, or why not send a WhatsApp voice note to 0751 055 at 9979 and we will be in touch.
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0: 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We got you covered.
1: Hi there, it's Harry from Wave Community Radio. I recently went down to Clarence Park Bowling Club and managed to catch up with Jane. Jane was telling us all about the details about getting involved with the club. So if you're interested, listen in.
2: Good morning, my name is Jane Sansom. I'm the secretary of Clarence Bowling Club and I've been here now 3 years. As secretary, I sort of get involved in sending out information and keeping the members and the committee informed of what's going on.
3: So yourself, avid bowler, you seem to be going around sort of ushering people into certain areas today on the open day, but what's your side for bowling?
2: Well, I've been bowling for about 15 years, so yes, I'm an avid bowler. I bowl indoors as well as outdoors during the summer. I'm ushering people around, trying to make sure everyone gets introduced to members of the club so they can find out how friendly it is and how welcoming, because we don't mind if you come and join as a bowler, whether it's outdoors or indoors, if you'd like a snooker player or social. We would just love people to come and join Clarence Bowling Club because we feel we are one of the friendly clubs in Weston Supermare.
3: That's fair enough. And how did you get involved in the side of bowling?
2: Initially, some years ago, there was an advert in the local paper advertising indoor bowling training. Well, my husband had always been a footballer and he said, right, well, let's do this. It's something we can do together. So we joined indoors, say, 15 years ago, and from there we progressed outdoors. Generally, though, when you're bowling, you very rarely put couples together in a match because they do tend to niggle each other. So we go to the same match, which we might play in different teams.
3: If people want to get involved outside of the open day, how can they get in touch with you?
2: Right, you can come in what they call pay and play. So you don't need to be a member. And what we will be advertising is a mobile number. And if you ring up and talk to the person and say what day you want to come and what hour, we will come down and open up, lend you the equipment, and for that you pay £5 a session.
3: Oh, okay.
2: And now a session can run from up to 2 hours.
3: Yeah.
2: And that way it's open to evenings because lots of people who work can't come here during the day. And we would love to attract the working population of Weston Supermare.
3: Yep.
2: So weekends, especially evenings, when the evenings at this club are lovely. It's so quiet and it's the perfect time to play bowls.
1: So there you go, directly from Jane down at Clarence Park Bowling Club. 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Right, let's get back to it. I won't interrupt you anymore.
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8: Astrology is a load of nonsense, and I don't believe in any of it. I mean, I'm a Sagittarius, and it says that I'm skeptical. 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
1: Prime Minister Keir Starmer says he won't quit despite a catastrophic set of election results for Labour and calls from some of his own MPs to stand down. The ruling party lost a huge amount of support in former strongholds, while Reform UK made big gains. Speaking in Essex yesterday, their leader Nigel Farage celebrated the party's victories.
2: Us getting 53 of the 77 seats is unbelievable. In fact, we haven't just crushed the red wall. Today in Essex, we've crushed the blue wall as well.
1: Plaid Cymru became the largest party in a Senate election. Reform UK came second, pushing Labour into third and ending a century-long run of election success in Wales. In Scotland, the SNP won a fifth successive Scottish Parliament election, but fell short of an overall majority. Well, Jacobs from the Public Affairs Company says the Prime Minister's days are numbered.
3: I don't see that happening swiftly, so I think he'll be secure for the next couple of days and weeks. But I suspect sort of probably by the end of the year, Keir Starmer will have left Downing Street. In terms of who replaces him, that's anyone's guess.
1: The UK is stepping up preparations to safeguard vital shipping lanes in the Strait of Hormuz. Destroyer HMS Dragon is being deployed to the Middle East, ready to join a multinational mission led by Britain and France, as efforts continue to protect one of the world's most important energy routes. More than 200,000 migrants have arrived in the UK after crossing the Channel since 2018. Dozens of migrants were seen being brought ashore in Dover yesterday morning. And Fabio Wardley and Daniel Dubois face each other in their all-British heavyweight world title fight in Manchester tonight. They're scheduled to make their ring walks at about 11 p.m. That's the latest from Radio News Hub. I'm Dave Cronin.
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1: Some heavy showers across Wales and the Midlands will ease overnight. More showers moving into Scotland, but elsewhere clear skies developing. Lows of around 6 degrees Celsius.
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Me, Jason Smith, here at the Ambient Tower. Welcome to Wave Radio. We've got a very special show for you this evening. Keeping it hybrid orchestral. And that was Imagine Dragons, Demons, epic orchestral version. And we've got a special show for you lined up today with a classical hybrid orchestral music of pop. And I'm quite sure there's going to be one or two tracks that you know the tunes to. This is Keane, Somewhere Only We Know.

the wonderful track from Sia and Chandelier, the epic orchestral version. Let me line you up a trio of tracks. And I wonder how many of you will actually know the artist and the title of all three.

three brilliant back-to-back pop tracks, orchestral versions. And the big question is, did you know any of them? Or maybe all of them? We had Taylor Swift and Blank Space, and our middle track was from Black, Wonderful Life. And the first of our trio, Christina Perry, A Thousand Years. Hopefully we'll be singing this next track come the week before Christmas with England in the World Cup, Qatar. Good luck, boys. Do your best.

Queen epic orchestral version of We Are the Champions. And I guess I should play the track for the villain that comes out of the World Cup. Or maybe the whole team come home early. This is Coldplay and Fix You.

three beautiful back-to-back tracks, and two of them very personal to me. That was One Republic and Secrets from Beethoven's Symphony, performed by the Piano Guys. The middle track from Cornelia Jacobs, and I believe the Eurovision track that she performed, Hold Me Closer, from Eurovision 2022. And the opening of R3, Unsecret, and Breathe For Me, featuring Loners. Once again, we have raced through this Ambient Hour show. I'm going to send this out with Ave Maria. This is from Audio Machine, Reimagined. Stay safe. Catch you next week.

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1: John Swinney says Scotland needs greater control over its future as he hit out Nigel Farage following Reform UK's breakthrough. The SNP leader made the comments just hours after being re-elected, with Reform winning seats in Holyrood for the first time.
2: The alternative future for Scotland is as an independent country with the greater security and prosperity offered by EU membership and making our vast energy wealth work for the people of Scotland.
1: Well, it's been a bruising set of results for Labour, with voters shifting away in a number of regions. Reform UK has surged in parts of the country, while the Greens have also increased their share of the vote. The outcome has intensified pressure on Sir Keir Starmer, as questions grow over how Labour plans to win back support. A Royal Navy warship is being sent to the Middle East to prepare for a possible mission protecting shipping in the Strait of Hormuz. HMS Dragon will be on standby to join a UK and French-led coalition once conditions allow, amid ongoing tensions in the region. The World Health Organization has moved to reassure residents in Tenerife as a cruise ship linked to the hantavirus outbreak prepares to dock. Six cases have been confirmed on board, with four people in hospital, but officials say locals will not come into contact with affected passengers. First-time homebuyers in the UK are buying fixer-uppers to achieve their dream home on a budget. A nationwide building society report has found that 9 in 10 homeowners are making renovations to their first property. Carlo Pellegi from Nationwide says it's important to budget accordingly.
3: I'm sure lots of homeowners will be really familiar with that quick DIY project that ended up taking a lot longer and costing a bit more than expected. So really important that people prepare for that.
1: And comedian Alan Carr has dismissed rumours linking him to Strictly Come Dancing, saying he doesn't love it enough to host the show. The TV star had been tipped for the role following a surge in popularity after Celebrity Traitors. That's the latest from Radio News Hub. I'm Dave Cronin.
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1: Some heavy showers across Wales and the Midlands will ease overnight. More showers moving into Scotland, but elsewhere clear skies developing. Lows of around 6 degrees Celsius.
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0: 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We got you covered.
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2: Take the floor.
3: So, we've been running a Sing and Smile session in Yatton for the last year now.
2: Yep.
3: It's the most amazing event. It's just a really chilled morning where we sit around, have a cup of coffee and sing songs. Mm-hmm. And we would love to find a similar space in Weston to be able to set up the same sort of thing. So we're kind of looking for a cafe or somewhere that can just spare us an hour to come and sing.
2: Just come along and sing.
3: Open to everyone. Obviously, because we tend to run it in the day, it tends to be retired folks and older people, but there is no age limit. Just a really nice, relaxed atmosphere hosted by Right at Home. So we just need the space. We'll do the rest.
2: Oh, fantastic. Now, there's no particular day that you're looking for this to be done?
3: Or? No. The one we run in Yatton is a Monday morning from 11 till 12.
2: Yeah.
3: So obviously we need to avoid that time. But other than that,
2: it's all good, really.
3: It's all good, yeah.
2: Fabulous.
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0: 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At the racetrack. In the shower. Oops, sorry. All things that never actually happened. 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
1: Sir Keir Starmer is fighting to keep his position as a Labour MP threatened to mount a leadership challenge unless the cabinet moved to oust him. The Prime Minister will use an address on Monday and the King's Speech on Wednesday to mount a fight back after growing numbers of Labour MPs demanded a change at the top of the party. Sir Keir was speaking to the media at AFC Wimbledon.
2: I think we have to set out the path ahead, and that's what I intend to do in coming days, how we rebuild, how we convince people about hope for the future.
1: Well, with Lewisham now declared as the final result, Labour has lost the last remaining English council in this election. Ed Jacobs from the Public Affairs Company says the Prime Minister's days are numbered.
3: So I think he'll be secure for the next couple of days and weeks. But I suspect sort of probably by the end of the year, Keir Starmer will have left Downing Street. In terms of who replaces him, that's anyone's guess.
1: British passengers from a cruise ship hit by a hantavirus outbreak are set to be taken to a specialist hospital facility in the UK. They're expected to be transferred to the former COVID quarantine unit at Arrow Park Hospital on the Wirral after being flown back from Tenerife. Police say two men who filmed themselves abusing a Jewish man in East London for social media have been convicted of an anti-Semitic hate crime. The pair travelled to a predominantly Jewish area to record the incident for TikTok. Scientists have found that Antarctic ice has melted to record lows due to sudden climate events. According to research by the University of Southampton, areas equivalent to the size of Greenland have melted due to a combination of intense wind, ocean surface heat and warm, salty water. And singer Charlie XCX has surprised fans by releasing a B-side to her latest single. The new track, shared on social media, comes just a day after her latest release, with fans already reacting online. That's the latest from Radio News Hub. I'm Dave Cronin.
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1: Sunday we'll see showers in the southeast ease, but will continue across northern Scotland. Dry and bright elsewhere with sunny spells. Highs of 13 to 15 degrees Celsius.
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11: Hello and welcome to my Blues Cafe with me, Steve James. I have a full hour of the blues lined up for you today. And if you love the blues, then you'd better stay tuned for the next hour. I've some great artists coming up. I've got Marcia Ball, Coco Taylor and Carrie Bell, Lena and the Slide Brothers, and Joe Bonamassa, just to name a few. And my artist of the week this week is Andy Lindquist from his Black and Bluer Than Ever album. So that's a lot of blues to fit in the next hour. So sit back with me, Steve James, and enjoy the ride. And to start the show today, Marcia Ball was born March the 20th, 1949 in Orange, Texas. An American blues singer and pianist, raised in Vinton, Louisiana. She was described in USA Today as a sensational singer and superb pianist. So from her album, The Tattooed Lady and The Alligator Man, which was released in 2014 on Alligator Records, here is Marcia Ball with a tune called Lazy Blues.

And that is Marcia Ball there with a song called Lazy Blues. Mother Nature is a Chicago blues track that showcases Coco Taylor's powerhouse vocals paired with Carrie Bell's expressive harmonica work. It's a great example of electric blues rooted in the Chicago blues tradition. What makes this track stand out? Well, it's Coco Taylor's voice, which is raw, commanding, and full of attitude. Actually, she was often called the Queen of Blues. And Carrie Bell's harmonica, that adds the classic soulful Chicago blues texture. So here is Mother Nature by Coco Taylor and Carrie Bell.

And that was Mother Nature there by Coco Taylor and Carrie Bell. And you're listening to The Blues Cafe with me, Steve James. And remember, if you'd like me to play your favourite blues song, or you'd like me to dedicate a song to someone, then all you've got to do is to go to my website, stevejamesblues.com. There you'll find a request form. Fill that in with the name of the song and the artist performing it, and I'll play your choice on a future show. Also, if you're a blues artist that wants to contribute to the show, then again, go to my website, stevejamesblues.com. Go to the artist page and just let me know how to get some of your music and tell me a bit about yourself, and I'll feature your work on a future show. And one of the regular features on the show is Artist of the Week. And this week, it's Andy Lindquist. He's an independent American blues artist known for a large and diverse catalogue of self-released music. He isn't a mainstream, widely commercial blues figure. He operates more in the independent music scene. And what makes him stand out is his sheer output. He has released dozens, possibly 60 plus or more albums across a multiple range of genres. Although he works in different styles, his blues material tends to be blues rock driven with a strong electric guitar presence, influenced by traditional blues, southern rock and country blues, sometimes blended with gospel or spiritual themes. So, it's raw and unpolished compared to studio heavy mainstream blues. So from his album, Black and Bluer Than Ever, here is Andy Lindquist, my Artist of the Week this week, with a song called My Crying Session.

And that was Andy Lindquist there with My Crying Season. And Andy Lindquist is my artist of the week this week, so more from him later on in the show. Lena and the Slide Brothers are from Finland, formed in Helsinki in 2009. And they kindly sent me a link to their new single called Sweet Little Angel from their album Lighthouse Blues, which was released on April the 17th, 2026 on the Root Music label. Actually, a band calling themselves the Slide Brothers had better deliver some first-rate slide guitar. And these folks do. So from Lighthouse Blues, here are Lena and the Slide Brothers with Sweet Little Angel.

And that was Lena and the Slide Brothers there with Sweet Little Angel. And you're listening to The Blues Cafe with me, Steve James. Time now for a regular feature that's in the show each week. It's the Something Old, Something New, maybe borrowed, but always blue. Here we look at a blues tune recorded in the past and then the same song, re-recorded more recently by a different artist. It's actually a feature in the show that I would like you to contribute to. So what about if you've got an idea for the same song by two artists? Maybe the original and a second version covered by a different artist. If you do, go to my website, stevejamesblues.com. There you'll find a request page. Just fill that in with the song and the two artists performing it, and I'll feature your choice in a future show. And the tune today is St. James's Infirmary. It's an American blues and jazz standard that emerged like many others from folk traditions. Louis Armstrong brought the song to lasting fame through his 1928 recording, on which Don Redmond is named as composer. Later releases credit Joe Primrose, which is actually a pseudonym used by musician manager and music promoter and publisher Ivan Mills. So let's start with that 1928 version. Here is Louis Armstrong with St. James Infirmary.

When I die, I want you to dress me in straight leg shoes, box back coat and a studs and hat. Put a $20 gold piece on my watch chain, so the boys will know that I died standing pat.

Louis Armstrong there with St. James Infirmary. Gary B.B. Coleman, born January the 1st, 1947, was an American soul blues guitarist, singer, songwriter, and record producer. He was born in Paris, Texas, and was working alongside Freddie King by the age of 15. He later supported Lightnin' Hopkins in concert and then went on to form his own band. If You Can Beat Me Rockin' is the second studio album by Gary B.B. Coleman. The album was released in 1988, and on that album was a really nice version of St. James Infirmary. So here is Gary B.B. Coleman with his version of St. James Infirmary.

And that was Gary B.B. Coleman there with his version of St. James Infirmary. And one of the regular features in the show is Joker in the Pack. This is where I play a song that's not necessarily blues. It's just a song that I love and I want to share with you. And this week it's Chain of Fools. It's a song written by Don Covey. Aretha Franklin first released the song as a single in 1967, and it subsequently appeared on many of her albums. It hit number one on the Billboard Hot Rhythm and Blues chart, and number two on the Billboard's Hot 100 chart. Well, I found a beautiful version of this song by Martin McNeil. So here it is. This is my Joker in the Pack this week. Not a blues song, just one I love. It's Martin McNeil with Chain of Fools.

Well, there it was. That was Martin McNeil there with Chain of Fools. And that particular song was my joker in the pack this week. Not a blues song, just one I love. And I wanted to share that with you. So I hope you enjoyed it with me. Time now, I think, for a second song from my artist of the week, Andy Lindquist. From his album, Black and Bluer Than Ever. Here he is. This is Andy Lindquist with Blues Take Me Away.

0: And that was Andy Lindquist there with Blues Take Me Away. And Andy Lindquist has been my Artist of the Week this week. Cork in the Republic of Ireland is Rory Gallagher's home city, and Joe Bonamassa recorded some shows there recently to honour him, with a local audience who knew Rory's legacy best. Resulting from the concerts is a live tribute album and a concert film where Joe Bonamassa performs Rory Gallagher songs in front of a home crowd. It's a personal homage for Bonamassa, as Gallagher was one of his biggest influences. The album is called The Spirit of Rory, Live from Cork, released on the 19th of June 2026. It features classic Rory Gallagher tracks like Bullfrog Blues, Bad Penny, I Fell Apart, and A Million Miles Away. So from The Spirit of Rory, Live from Cork, here is Joe Bonamassa with Bullfrog Blues.
1: Did you ever?

And that was Bullfrog Blues there by Joe Bonamassa. Els Bailey is a British singer-songwriter from Bristol. Her roots and blues-based music is given a special touch by her smoky voice. She particularly counts Janis Joplin as one of her role models. Angel from Montgomery is a song written by John Prine, originally appearing on his self-titled album, John Prine. The song has been covered extensively by various artists, but I think Els Bailey makes a particularly good job of it. Released as a single in 2019, here is Els Bailey with her version of Angel from Montgomery.

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1: John Swinney says Scotland needs greater control over its future as he hit out Nigel Farage following Reform UK's breakthrough. The SNP leader made the comments just hours after being re-elected, with Reform winning seats in Holyrood for the first time.
2: The alternative future for Scotland is as an independent country with the greater security and prosperity offered by EU membership and making our vast energy wealth work for the people of Scotland.
1: Well, it's been a bruising set of results for Labour, with voters shifting away in a number of regions. Reform UK has surged in parts of the country, while the Greens have also increased their share of the vote. The outcome has intensified pressure on Sir Keir Starmer, as questions grow over how Labour plans to win back support. A Royal Navy warship is being sent to the Middle East to prepare for a possible mission protecting shipping in the Strait of Hormuz. HMS Dragon will be on standby to join a UK and French-led coalition once conditions allow, amid ongoing tensions in the region. The World Health Organization has moved to reassure residents in Tenerife as a cruise ship linked to the hantavirus outbreak prepares to dock. Six cases have been confirmed on board, with four people in hospital, but officials say locals will not come into contact with affected passengers. First-time homebuyers in the UK are buying fixer-uppers to achieve their dream home on a budget. A nationwide building society report has found that 9 in 10 homeowners are making renovations to their first property. Carlo Pellegi from Nationwide says it's important to budget accordingly.
3: I'm sure lots of homeowners will be really familiar with that quick DIY project that ended up taking a lot longer and costing a bit more than expected. So really important that people prepare for that.
1: And comedian Alan Carr has dismissed rumours linking him to Strictly Come Dancing, saying he doesn't love it enough to host the show. The TV star had been tipped for the role following a surge in popularity after Celebrity Traitors. That's the latest from Radio News Hub. I'm Dave Cronin.
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1: Sunday we'll see showers in the southeast ease, but will continue across northern Scotland, dry and bright elsewhere with sunny spells. Highs of 13 to 15 degrees Celsius.
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Well, good evening, my friends. It's once again me, here, Ken Linton, on the Midweek Hour on Wave Community Radio. And this evening, I've picked out some quite different pieces of music for you. Just things that have inspired me through life and some that I just find shocking, but I'd like to play them anyway. And this is one that I really love. It's one, actually my favourite band of all time, who are celebrating their 50th year in the business by touring around the world. This is by Chicago, and it's called You're My Inspiration.

Well, I hope you agree with me. That was a brilliant way to start off. I think Chicago are an absolutely fantastic band. And if I could afford to go to America, I'd go over just to see them. Nothing else, no other reason, but I'd just go to see them. Oh, and probably Mr. Trump get shot. But they keep missing. What's going on? He should hire somebody with a better eyesight the next time. No, I'm not. Mustn't say. I'd get shot. Anyway, okay. So what are we doing now? From yesterday's superstars to a superstar of today. This is Bruno Mars.

The brilliant Bruno Mars there with I Just Might. Okay, now talking about brilliant people, this is a British singer that is doing extremely well. I really like her. That doesn't mean to say anything. This is a girl called Olivia Dean, and it's a track called So Easy to Fall in Love.

Now, what's been going on, you might ask, in the studio? I'll tell you what's been going on in the studio. Lots of things. We've had a few local bands in, doing their thing. And we had a young pop singer from London in on Sunday, recording a single, which I happen to have written. Yes, that's Noddle, isn't it? And his manager drove down from the Lake District just to sit there and record with us. And then he nipped in the New Inn and had a pint, and then he drove all the way back to the Lake District. Crazy. This is a guy who's had a band signed to him that sold 36 million records. So he's got to be in with a shout, hasn't he? Let's hope. I'll let you know when if we get the single out. I'll let you know what's going on. But in the meantime, we've had this great little three-piece in. This is a band called the Carrot Thieves. Now, the Carrot Thieves are three guys, Pete Trevitt, Mike Gutsell, and Charlie Presburg. Now, they got a lovely sense of humour. They're really good little musicians, and you quite often find them sort of in the middle of Start of Time, or you find Mike and sometimes Pete in, what's it about, the October Effect, and it's, oh, they're all interwoven. They're all partying together. Anyway, they've got this this EP coming out on the 17th of May, and they're celebrating that by playing it at the Black Cat Micropub at 5 o'clock. So you can nip along there and you can have a look and see what you make of it yourselves. So I'm going to play a track for you now. This is a track they've picked themselves. This is called No, it's not. It's called Daytime Drinking.

The Carrot Thieves from Western Supermare, that was. Yes, with daytime drinking, not blah, blah, blah, blah, blah, blah, whatever it was I said earlier on. Okay, it's Gladys's time. She wants to get out of the cupboard early this evening because it's getting warmer and it gets very hot in that cupboard. So here she is. She's going to save your life tonight with a little bit of Bee Gees. Don't forget, if somebody drops down in front of you, you have to pump their chest in time with the music. This is especially for you, Gladys. Get and pump your chest.

That was the Bee Gees, especially for Gladys, on Wave Community Radio. It's now that time of the evening that everyone loves. This is Alicia's track of the week, and she's picked out a very strange one for me this evening. I'm not quite sure what to make of this. It's by Melanie Martinez, of course, and this is a track called Pluto. Write to me and tell me what you thought of it, because I think it's very strange.

Wow, that got very dramatic at the end, didn't it? I got so worked up by it all, I nearly fell off my seat. Anyway, you are listening to Ken Linton on the Midweek Hour here on Wave Community Radio. If you want to get hold of us, it's studio@wavewsm.co.uk, or you can use the old WhatsApp thingy, Bobby, 07510559979. Okay, now for something a little bit different. This is some old friends of mine from many years ago. This is The Logical Song by Supertramp.

Brilliant piece of music, that. And if you've never heard the album, Breakfast in America, I suggest you go and steal it from somewhere and have a good listen. Okay, let's do some what's-ons. Now, I've had a complaint that I actually rattle through the what's-ons at such a speed, nobody can actually tell what I'm saying. So I'm going to do them slowly this week. Thursday the 14th of May, at the Brit Bar, it's the Student Showcase from Western College. Headlining at the night, well, we mustn't say that, because the last band on at 10 o'clock is a duo called Suboctave. And one of the exciting things happening this year, we've got our first sponsor to actually sponsor the recording of a single with a young band, or a band that can't afford to record. And Suboctave are coming in, I can't remember, towards the end of the month, and they will be recording a single with us, of course, which will be sponsored by a band called Amman Harbour. Now, the band is a lovely fella called Andrew, who is, how would I describe him? A philosopher, I think. I don't know. But he's a great guy. He really cares about music. He cares about people. And he really does care about how to proceed with helping me at the studio, get more people in and stuff like that. But he'd really like to help a young band. And we think there's got to be lots more businesses out there that would spend a few hundred quid and get plenty of advertising, socials from the bands and everything else, and put a young band into the studio for a day. We'll release a single. Don't worry about that. We'll handle all that side. But so that's the first one. And Suboctave single should be available in June. So if there's any businesses out there that would like to talk to me about that, please give me a shout and I will come round and talk to you. So that's the first thing. Then on the 16th of May at the Brit, Break the Slate and Buffalo Brothers. Now, for those who were fortunate enough to come to 13, the fundraiser at the Brit, Break the Slate absolutely slammed it. They were right on the ball that night. Fantastic. In fact, even Harry Bow nodded his head. He was. He was having a job to control himself. But so that's the 16th of May, Break the Slate and Buffalo Brothers. On the 17th of May, which is a Sunday, at the Black Cat Micropub, the Carrot Thieves will be launching their debut EP at 5 o'clock. Now, I've already told you that, but I've told you it again now. Also, on Sunday the 17th in the afternoon, you can nip over to Grove Park. Spring into summer, from 12 o'clock till 3:30, music, dancing and family-friendly activities. That's something nice, isn't it? And then a little bit advance notice that Saturday the 27th of June in Grove Park is Western Supermare Pride. So if you're into any of that, you know what to do. What are we doing now? Oh, I know. The Doobie Brothers.

Right, here we go now with another piece of local music. Now, this is a very strange one for me because this fella actually lives within a couple of hundred yards of the studio and I've never, ever seen him. He's never been in. But I've been contacted by a country media group from somewhere in the Midlands who said, why don't you play this guy on your radio show? I said, because I like to play people from Weston. He said he lives in Cewstoke. So I can't get away with that one, can I? No. So I had to listen to a few tracks, and he's got a current single out called Believe Me, and it's really very good. And he actually records in Nashville, which is probably why he doesn't come in to see us. The guy's name is Mike Charles, and the band is called The Charleses, and this is his track, Believe Me, which I do believe was recorded in Nashville. Have a listen. I hope you like it. I do.

The late Steve Harley and Cotley and Rebel there with Come Up and See Me. Make Me Smile. Yes, okay. Right, now then, what have we got now? Great song here by the Tom Robinson Band for all those people that fancy shaking their heads a bit. This is 2468 Motorway.

I hope that got you head banging, because it certainly was meant to. It was meant to get you head banging. That was 2468 Motorway by, of course, the Tom Robinson Band, going back a few years there. Okay, now then, our last piece of local music will probably be the last song we play tonight as well. And this is by our friend Midnight Mac, who's recorded an album with us, and he's just released the fourth single from that album. This is called Girl, I'm Sold, and it's available now. So when you've listened to this, you can get onto Spotify and stream it and keep it forevermore. Well, just put it on a few playlists and just keep playing it and playing it and playing it and playing it, play it, play it, play it, play it, play it. Because that's what you need to do. If you want to help the people, the local people that are trying to make it into the music business, you need to help them by streaming all the things they do and following them on everything you can follow them on. You know what I mean? Just get behind them. Show them that you care. Right, it's been fantastic, as always, being with you tonight. I do hope you've enjoyed the strange programme I've put on the market for you tonight. It has been a bit strange, I know, but there's been a few good tracks. No, there's been great tracks, but there's been a few strange tracks as well. And that's what I like. I like variation. I don't like the whole thing to be like, you know, oh, it's another Radio 1 night, isn't it? Yeah, everything's like, you know what I mean? None of that. I like to get a bit of this, bit of that, bit of the other, and so everybody can join in, have a little bit, their own couple of minutes of loving the track that's on. That's what I try and do. And I try and tell you a few things about myself and a few stories and what's going on at the studio. And I do hope you enjoy it, because I love being here. If you've missed it tonight, then I don't know why I'm talking to you. But you can actually listen again on Saturday night at 10 o'clock, where it will be in the same place on the dial, which is not a dial because you've actually got to tune it in on your Wi-Fi device. That's it, Wi-Fi device, until we become DAB. And when we become DAB, you can go out and buy yourself a DAB radio. But you can actually go to the little speaker in the you know, the smart speaker that plays you all the sorts of stuff you don't want to listen to. You can just go, Alexis, play Wave Community Radio, and it will. That's all you got to do. You don't have to say me or anything else. Just Wave Community Radio. So anyway, I'm going to leave you with Midnight Mac and his track, as I said, Girl, I'm Sold. And I'll see you again next week. Bye-bye.

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1: Sir Keir Starmer is fighting to keep his position as a Labour MP threatened to mount a leadership challenge unless the cabinet moved to oust him. The Prime Minister will use an address on Monday and the King's Speech on Wednesday to mount a fight back after growing numbers of Labour MPs demanded a change at the top of the party. Sir Keir was speaking to the media at AFC Wimbledon.
2: I think we have to set out the path ahead, and that's what I intend to do in coming days. How we rebuild, how we convince people about hope for the future.
1: Well, with Lewisham now declared as the final result, Labour has lost the last remaining English council in this election. Ed Jacobs from the Public Affairs Company says the Prime Minister's days are numbered.
3: So I think he'll be secure for the next couple of days and weeks. But I suspect sort of probably by the end of the year, Keir Starmer will have left Downing Street. In terms of who replaces him, that's anyone's guess.
1: British passengers from a cruise ship hit by a hantavirus outbreak are said to be taken to a specialist hospital facility in the UK. They're expected to be transferred to the former COVID quarantine unit at Arrow Park Hospital on the Wirral after being flown back from Tenerife. Police say two men who filmed themselves abusing a Jewish man in East London for social media have been convicted of an anti-Semitic hate crime. The pair travelled to a predominantly Jewish area to record the incident for TikTok. Scientists have found that Antarctic ice has melted to record lows due to sudden climate events. According to research by the University of Southampton, areas equivalent to the size of Greenland have melted due to a combination of intense wind, ocean surface heat and warm, salty water. And singer Charlie XCX has surprised fans by releasing a B-side to her latest single. The new track, shared on social media, comes just a day after her latest release, with fans already reacting online. That's the latest from Radio News Hub. I'm Dave Cronin.
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1: Sunday we'll see showers in the southeast ease, but will continue across northern Scotland. Dry and bright elsewhere with sunny spells. Highs of 13 to 15 degrees Celsius.
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13: 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Going back 36 years to the 3rd of May, 1990, and... 27 years, the top 40 albums on the 3rd of May, 1999. I'm going to start this edition of the Retro Album Chart Show with A Little Love from Sam Brown's second album, April Moon, re-entry at 37 this week in 1990.

Sam Brown with A Little Love from her second solo album, the album April Moon. Re-entry at number 37 in the Fan 40 this week, 36 years ago. 9 years later, it was the highest re-entry at 38. It was the album Stunt. Here's some bare naked ladies with some alcohol

Robert Plant, Watching You, from Manic Nirvana, highest re-entry in the chart this week in 1990, back in at number 36. One of the greatest hits of all time that you don't get to hear all the time, but you do on the Retro Album Chart Show every week. 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Forward to 1999 we go, and the album that climbed two places to number 37 this week, 27 years ago, was the debut album from Oasis, the album Definitely Maybe, apparently

Oasis and Live Forever, taken from Definitely Maybe, out of 37, up to this week in 1999. Climbing 2 to 31 this week in 1990 was the Journeyman album from Eric Clapton, who says, "Before you accuse me, take a look at yourself."

Eric Clapton at number 31 this week, 36 years ago, up two places with his album Journeyman, featuring Before You Accuse Me, Take a Look at Yourself, and the album at number 31, 9 years later, climbed nine places from the album Come On Over.

It was the album that included their big hit single, Birdhouse in Your Soul. It was the album Flood, They Might Be Giants, and Your Racist Friend, Flood, up 3 to 24 this week in 1990. Climbing 2 to 28 this week in 1999 was the 13 album from Blur. Here they are for you on the Retro Album Chart Show with a mellow song.

mellow song from Blur, one of those multi-million sellers you'll never hear on the Lack of Imagination stations, but we bring them to you on the Retro Album Chart, on your favourite radio station every week. The album 13, from which that's taken up 2 to 28 this week in 1999, climbing 8 to 20 this week in 1990. It was The Road to Hell from Chris Rea. Includes this one, You Must Be Evil.

Chris Rea, You Must Be Evil from The Road to Hell at 20, up 8 this week in 1990. Brand new at 22 this week in 1999 was the unauthorised biography of Reinhold Messner. That's from the band Ben Folds 5. Here's Celebrating Your Redneck Past.

It included Love Shack. It also included Deadbeat Club. It is the album Cosmic Thing, up 2 to 19 this week in 1990 for the B-52s. Madonna had an album that climbed 12 places to 15 this week in 1999. It was the album Ray of Light. According to her, the sky fits heaven.

Madonna, Sky Fits Heaven from Ray of Light at 15 up 12 this week in 1999. Ahead of the top 40 countdown for this week in 1990, the album climbed 7 to number 17, 36 years ago this week, includes Falling Like Rain. It's the Foreign Affair album from the late Tina Turner.

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1: 36 years ago this very week, 3rd of May 1990, a Fab 40 album countdown like this. Down 2 to 40 went Michael Bolton, a Soul Provider. Lisa Stansfield, Affection, was down 3 at 39. Kenny G, Montage, down 1 at 38. Re-entry at 37 for Sam Brown, April Moon, and the highest re-entry at 36 for Robert Plant, Manic Nirvana. Gloria Estefan, Cuts Both Ways, non-mover at 35. Delamitri, Waking Hours, non-mover at 34. Beats International, Let Them Eat Bingo, down 2 at 33. Rod Stewart, Best Of, down 2 at 32. Up 2 at 31, Eric Clapton, Journeyman, down 12 at 30, Rebel MC, Rebel Music. Erasure, Wild, non-mover at 29. Depeche Mode, Violator, down 3 at 28. Martika by Martika, down 7 at 27. Non-mover at 26 for the Notting Hillbillies, Missing, presumed having a good time. Brenda Cochrane, The Voice, down 2 at 25. They Might Be Giants, Flood, up 3 at 24. Luciano Pavarotti's collection, The Essential Pavarotti, down 1 at 23. New Kids on the Block, Hangin' Tough, down 3 at 22. Technotronic, Pump Up the Jam, down 4 at 21. Climbing 8 to 20, Chris Rea, The Road to Hell, and climbing 2 to 19, the B-52's Cosmic Thing. James Last with Classics by Moonlight, down 3 at 18, up 7 at 17, Tina Turner, Foreign Affair. Best of Van Morrison, non-mover at 16, highest climb up 17 at 15, Gary Moore, Still Got the Blues. Non-mover at 14 for Cher, Heart of Stone, non-mover at 13 for Sinead O'Connor, I Do Not Want What I Haven't Got. Fleetwood Mac, Behind the Mask, down 10 at 12, Public Enemy, Vera Black Pie, down 7 at 11, UB40, Labour of Love 2, down 2 at 10, and David Bowie, Changes Bowie, down 3 at 9, climbing 2 to 8, AB See Absolutely. Non-mover at 7 for Suzanne Vega, Days of Open Hand. Heart Brigade up 3 at 6. Nigel Kennedy and the English Chamber Orchestra with Vivaldi, The Four Seasons, down 2 at 5. Alana Miles by Alana Miles up 8 at 4. Up 2 at 3 it was Phil Collins, but seriously, highest new entry at 2 for Inspiral Carpets Life. And at number 1 this week in 1990, a non-mover for the Carpenters collection, Only Yesterday. Titus Jennings. No one's called Titus Jennings. Time now for something from Americana, highest climber in the chart this week in 1999, up 20 places to number 14. The Kids Aren't Alright, say Offspring on the Retro Album Chart Show.

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1: John Swinney says Scotland needs greater control over its future as he hit out Nigel Farage following Reform UK's breakthrough. The SNP leader made the comments just hours after being re-elected, with Reform winning seats in Holyrood for the first time.
2: The alternative future for Scotland is as an independent country with the greater security and prosperity offered by EU membership and making our vast energy wealth work for the people of Scotland.
1: Well, it's been a bruising set of results for Labour, with voters shifting away in a number of regions. Reform UK has surged in parts of the country, while the Greens have also increased their share of the vote. The outcome has intensified pressure on Sir Keir Starmer, as questions grow over how Labour plans to win back support. A Royal Navy warship is being sent to the Middle East to prepare for a possible mission protecting shipping in the Strait of Hormuz. HMS Dragon will be on standby to join a UK and French-led coalition once conditions allow, amid ongoing tensions in the region. The World Health Organization has moved to reassure residents in Tenerife as a cruise ship linked to the hantavirus outbreak prepares to dock. Six cases have been confirmed on board, with four people in hospital, but officials say locals will not come into contact with affected passengers. First-time homebuyers in the UK are buying fixer-uppers to achieve their dream home on a budget. A nationwide building society report has found that 9 in 10 homeowners are making renovations to their first property. Carlo Pellegi from Nationwide says it's important to budget accordingly.
3: I'm sure lots of homeowners will be really familiar with that quick DIY project that ended up taking a lot longer and costing a bit more than expected. So really important that people prepare for that.
1: And comedian Alan Carr has dismissed rumours linking him to Strictly Come Dancing, saying he doesn't love it enough to host the show. The TV star had been tipped for the role following a surge in popularity after Celebrity Traitors. That's the latest from Radio News Hub. I'm Dave Cronin.
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1: Sunday we'll see showers in the southeast ease, but will continue across northern Scotland, dry and bright elsewhere with sunny spells. Highs of 13 to 15 degrees Celsius.
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0: 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We got you covered.
1: Hi there, it's Harry from Wave Community Radio. I recently went down to Clarence Park Bowling Club and managed to catch up with Jane. Jane was telling us all about the details about getting involved with the club. So if you're interested, listen in.
2: Good morning, my name is Jane Sansom. I'm the secretary of Clarence Bowling Club, and I've been here now 3 years. As secretary, I sort of get involved in sending out information and keeping the members and the committee informed of what's going on.
3: So, yourself, avid bowler, you seem to be going around sort of ushering people into certain areas today on the open day, but what's your side for the bowling?
2: Well, I've been bowling for about 15 years, so yes, I'm an avid bowler. I bowl indoors as well as outdoors during the summer. I'm ushering people around, trying to make sure everyone gets introduced to members of the club so they can find out how friendly it is and how welcoming, because we don't mind if you come and join as a bowler, whether it's outdoors or indoors, if you'd like a snooker player or social. We would just love people to come and join Clarence Bowling Club, because we feel we are one of the friendly clubs in Weston Supermare.
3: That's fair enough. And how did you get involved in the side of bowling?
2: Initially, some years ago, there was an advert in the local paper advertising indoor bowling training. Well, my husband had always been a footballer, and he said, right, well, let's do this. It's something we can do together. So we joined indoors, say, 15 years ago, and from there we progressed outdoors. Generally, though, when you're bowling, you very rarely put couples together in a match, because they do tend to niggle each other. So we go to the same match, but we might play in different teams.
3: If people want to get involved outside of the open day, how can they get in touch with you?
2: Right, you can come in what they call pay and play. So you don't need to be a member. And what we will be advertising is a mobile number. And if you ring up and talk to the person and say what day you want to come and what hour, we will come down and open up, lend you the equipment, and for that you pay £5 a session.
3: Oh, okay.
2: And now a session can run from up to 2 hours.
3: Yeah.
2: And that way it's open to evenings, because lots of people who work can't come here during the day. And we would love to attract the working population of Weston Supermare.
3: Yep.
2: So weekends, especially evenings, when the evenings at this club are lovely. It's so quiet and it's the perfect time to play bowls.
1: So there you go, directly from Jane down at Clarence Park Bowling Club. For more information, check them out on social media, or alternatively, by all means, you can welcome to email us, studio@wavewsm.co.uk. 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Right, let's get back to it. I won't interrupt you anymore.
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so were those who did the fighting. In World War II, the average age of the combat soldier was 26. In Vietnam, he was 19. In Vietnam, he was 19.

0: we need.
1: 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What brings you to this dark, depressing place?
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1: Lucky for you, I've got just the thing. It'll cost you, and it'll take a lot of time and effort.
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2: 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I'll speak to Toucan Law first.
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6: 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T is for top up, like fuel, oil and screen wash. 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I is for inspect, like your tyre pressure and tread. 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
1: Sir Keir Starmer is fighting to keep his position as a Labour MP, threatened to mount a leadership challenge unless the cabinet moved to oust him. The Prime Minister will use an address on Monday and the King's Speech on Wednesday to mount a fight back after growing numbers of Labour MPs demanded a change at the top of the party. Sir Keir was speaking to the media at AFC Wimbledon.
2: I think we have to set out the path ahead, and that's what I intend to do in coming days, how we rebuild, how we convince people about hope for the future.
1: Well, with Lewisham now declared as the final result, Labour has lost the last remaining English council in this election. Ed Jacobs from the Public Affairs Company says the Prime Minister's days are numbered.
3: So I think he'll be secure for the next couple of days and weeks. But I suspect sort of probably by the end of the year, Keir Starmer will have left Downing Street. In terms of who replaces him, that's anyone's guess.
1: British passengers from a cruise ship hit by a hantavirus outbreak are said to be taken to a specialist hospital facility in the UK. They're expected to be transferred to the former COVID quarantine unit at Arrow Park Hospital on the Wirral after being flown back from Tenerife. Police say two men who filmed themselves abusing a Jewish man in East London for social media have been convicted of an anti-Semitic hate crime. The pair travelled to a predominantly Jewish area to record the incident for TikTok. Scientists have found that Antarctic ice has melted to record lows due to sudden climate events. According to research by the University of Southampton, areas equivalent to the size of Greenland have melted due to a combination of intense wind, ocean surface heat and warm, salty water. And singer Charlie XCX has surprised fans by releasing a B-side to her latest single. The new track, shared on social media, comes just a day after her latest release, with fans already reacting online. That's the latest from Radio News Hub. I'm Dave Cronin.
4: 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So visit fairgold.co.uk or text YES to 80800.